0: Sport Nation is only a tap away. You've tuned into Sport Nation, but this program isn't available outside of New Zealand. Don't worry, you can still get your fix of Scotty and Izzy.
1: You know, old school, you know, with the, with the plastic and credit ball.
2: Yeah,
1: that's... And you know, you're on your way to 30 and you're thinking, oh, yeah, I'll go get 100 here.
0: Or Rick and Chappie.

0: It'd be nice to play them actually on their home patch to see where we're at with those guys. English have got to be careful, man. But like four red cards, three in literally quick succession, yellow cards, sorry. Their discipline is terrible, absolutely terrible. So if they want to go forward, that's going to cost them. I mean, we had issues with that, certainly for the last couple of years. Hopefully that's coming right. Jacobson's, you're quite right. Actually, it was a good summary of the game because I did text someone saying he's very lucky to be still on the field, I thought. But overall, the pleasing thing about the All Blacks is that they picked a man of the match and what have you. And I was just like, well, I just thought every player stood up. I thought every single player can pat themselves on the back. I was really pleased. And I'm looking forward to South Africa and some sleep. And can we say
1: Tuipulotu and Vai
0: on the rugby show?
1: I've got to ask, Tuipulotu and Vai, I thought both really good. Is that your team for South Africa? Vai on the side?
0: I really like Tupo Vai, but sometimes the Chiefs' grubbiness comes out on him a bit too much, and he's got to be a bit careful, I feel, so we don't get, you know, like slapped with cards and penalties and what have you. He's such a talented player. So, yes, I would. And, geez, when Patrick Tuipulotu, when he's going, he looked magnificent when he's fit. I hope he stays fit. That's the thing, isn't it? Injuries have plagued him just of recent times, but yeah, they look really good. But we're definitely getting some depth in these positions because I'm a big fan of Darry, and I can't wait for Fabian Holland to get fit and back in the squad as well. So I think we're looking good, Daniel.
1: Good man. Appreciate your thoughts, Mikey. Speak again soon, I hope. 0800 150 811 8833. Some texts are coming through. We'll get to those shortly. But you can jump to the front of the queue. It is Open Line Talk. Love to get your verdict on that All Blacks performance, not only the game itself, but what it's done for you.

0: 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Back after the short break.
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9: That means I should probably talk. Sorry, Braden. I got deep into the weeds of the World Rugby Law Book. It's the only downside to filling in for Watto. Have to learn the law book. Haven't commentated rugby in a few years. Anyway, I'll get to that because someone has text about a specific incident. G'day, Darren. Please interject. Get me out of the law book.
10: Hey, Daniel. How are you?
9: Oh, great.
10: Oh, mate, if you want to fall asleep, read the law book. That's what I would say.
9: Yeah, the interpretation book, I like to call it. It's not black or white. It's just grey matter everywhere.
10: Open to interpretation.
9: Indeed, indeed. The floor is yours.
10: I think Dave Rennie's masterstroke is being able to put back together those Chiefs players after that Super Rugby final. Give them the confidence to, you know, is it still too soon? Or can I say that?
9: All too late? No, not at all, mate. You asking me if we're allowed to talk about the Hurricane 60, the Chiefs 5? Absolutely.
10: Yeah.
9: I'm surprised Watto and Braden just haven't focused on that for 3 weeks, 4 weeks. Can't believe the All Blacks have got in the way of interrupting this conversation.
10: Why not? Why not? I thought McKenzie was epic. He was breaking tackles. Every time he got the ball, he was breaking a tackle. I think thoroughly deserved man of the match, and he really stood out for me. How about yourself?

0: I thought he was pretty good. I was probably more impressed with the likes of... I thought Tui Pelotu was really good. I thought he was excellent. Jordy Barrett, mate, he's just on a different sphere. I thought Quintu Paia outside him was really good too. I think that's your starting midfield for South Africa. Of course, you know, I've got big raps on Proctor, but I think Tupaia has probably done enough there. But you're right, McKenzie was very lively, and I've just enjoyed how they've been able to get him into wider channels, into a little bit more space. He just looks far more at home and at ease in the international game, rather than in that, at times, cul-de-sac that a number 10 can face himself in.
1: Oh, definitely, definitely. But, yeah, Jordy Barrett's definitely the glue in that back line, and especially when you're pairing up with Will Jordan. That's one hell of a combination for leadership. And I think the rest is just along for the ride and really enjoying playing some good code.
0: I've got to ask, where were your confidence levels at the end of last year as far as being able to go to South Africa and win? And has it changed on the basis of these three games?
1: Zero confidence, because against South Africa, you can't put on a 20-minute performance. You've got to put on an 80, which is what we didn't do last year. Now, I'm very hopeful. I'm thinking...

0: coach, but three games in, I can see why you're more confident. But man, I have so much admiration for South Africa, Justin. I'm really struggling to get my head around us winning three games.
1: Well, it's going to be difficult, but one thing, they've only got two legs and two arms, and I tell you what, don't you think for a second that New Zealand's going to go over there twitching? They're going to go over there and get stuck into them, because, look, they've got a leader in Dave Rennie that's humble, confident, knowledgeable. I mean, that guy's forgotten more about rugby than we'll all know, and I played the game overseas and in New Zealand. I mean, from a rugby family. Look, this guy's terrific. And, you know, I think we all celebrate having a man like him in charge. I think it's absolutely fantastic. As I say, I don't call in, but I just woke up this morning and, boy, I felt fantastic about what I saw.
0: That is great. That is wonderful. Justin, thank you so much for being brave enough to call. I hope it's not the last time, mate. I think you've been an excellent listener. Thank you.
1: Good on you, mate.
0: Appreciate it. Justin calling there from in the Canterbury region. It is 25 minutes away from one. Got to get to a break. Shane Howarth will be waiting for us. Stay with us.
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2: 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Like All Blacks legend Sir Colin Meads. 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
3: No Watto today, Daniel, in the chair for him. Let's welcome in a former international, former All Black, former Welsh international, good friend of Sport Nation. Great to chat to him again, Shane Howarth. Always enjoy my time with him, Shane. Great to have you back. How are you coping after your late night watching Foxy falling asleep on the couch? How bloody good was that?
4: How good? Hey, good afternoon, Dan. Great to hear your voice again, mate. Hey, before we start, can I just congratulate you on your coverage of the FIFA World Cup? I'm not a big football guy, but when I listen to you, I feel I can understand the game. So,
3: thank you.
4: You know pretty much every bloody player in it, so it's been fantastic coverage. Well done.
3: Thank you very much. I have no life, Shane. I have no life. I'm addicted to this thing called sport. And last year, I was really down on the All Blacks. I was questioning talent. I didn't know where they were. I'm sceptical about how optimistic I should be because I hold South Africa in such high regard. But, man alive, I think the All Blacks last time made the third-ranked side in the world look quite pedestrian at times. That's the biggest compliment I can give them.
4: Dan, I was in the same boat as you last year. You know, I was watching games and thinking, what are they doing? What's the objective here? What the last three tests have just made me feel so bloody good. You know, it's just I've just put Dave Rennie and Neil Barnes and the rest of the crew just well done because the players look like they're playing with freedom. They look like they aren't afraid to make an error. And that's the way you've got to play. If you're playing thinking you're going to make errors, you're going to be very much within yourself. But I just watching this team, another little note I put down was AB, active runners. So they've got the ball carrier's got options. He's got guys around him, and he's got good athletes around him, and he's making good decisions, the ball carrier. I'm wrapped. I'm so looking forward to South Africa.
3: I love

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1: 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I'm getting Braden's giving me evils. Hey, really enjoyed chatting as always. Man. Hopefully we can do it again soon. Appreciate your kind words. 10 away from 1, back after this.
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1: No, Mark Watson today. I'm Daniel filling in for the big man. We'll continue to take your calls and thoughts here on the Rugby Run is what I would always do. Brett Mackay out of Australia is going to join us in about 6 minutes' time. So the best window then, and we've had to turn a few calls away, give us a call after that about 15:15. I'll get to a couple of text messages. Sam in Auckland writes, hello, Daniel, lovely to hear your voice on a Sunday. Do you think these All Blacks seem more humble or more reserved in the way they carry themselves on the pitch in the last couple of years? years, I get the sense they are learning

0: are leaning into let our play speak for ourselves, speak for us mantra. Possibly, Sam. I hadn't really looked in that context, but if that leaps out to you, it's completely fair. Well, what I'm enjoying is it a little bit more coherent on the field and just a little bit more willingness to embrace some risk of how they play. The All Blacks are at their best when they stretch teams and play with a pace and intensity and an attacking intent. Like, how many box kicks did we count last night? Not many. Not many. Really impressed with how Ruben Love hasn't played over his hand, overplayed his hand, writes Jared. Keep your messages coming through to us on 8833.
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0: Particularly, I've only seen it World Cup time over the last few years. So, you know, they all of a sudden now they're getting used to playing more rugby against, you know, top 10, top 12 teams. And you know, I think that's going to have huge benefit in time.
1: Oh, God, someone saying positive about an Eddie Jones team. You'd have to forward that on to him, Brett. He'll love that. He'll love that. And based on what you saw at Eden Park last night, the Bledisloe staying here, isn't it?
0: No, I'm definitely not saying that. They were impressive.
1: Yes, you are.
0: They were impressive. It's been hard not to enjoy the way Cam Roygaard and Ruben Love play rugby, and we've been watching that all year. We've been a couple of times. I've spoken with Tony Johnson on 8-9 pod this year, and we've just sort of talked about that they look like they really enjoy playing together and playing together as a team, and that's just carried on now into the black jersey. So what it has done is set up this South African tour beautifully now. That's going to be as a neutral sitting back at all hours of the morning watching that. It's going to be a fascinating contest and a series. So certainly looking forward to that now.
1: Brett, you're a champ. Always great to chat. Go well, sir.
0: Good on you, mate. Talk soon.
1: Brett McKay joining us, long-time Australian rugby reporter and commentator, offering his thoughts on the Wallabies and the end of the Joe Schmidt era. Big win over Italy, 57 points to 10. Les Kiz to take over. His first assignments will be against Japan, right? I think they've got a home and away series against them. I think they then travel to Argentina for a two-test venture before, of course, South Africa and New Zealand further down the line. Bledisloe Rugby Championship, etc. 17 after 1 o'clock. Right, your thoughts are welcome. We're open the lines again for those who didn't get through earlier. I do encourage you to offer your thoughts not only on the Nations Championship, but in particular the All Blacks result against Ireland last night. Impressive looking scoreline, 40 points to 21. A game dominated in the first half by New Zealand, rushing out to a big lead, 28 points to 7. And my overarching question, because now it's a case of readying themselves for a South African tour. Is there a renewed sense of optimism that this 2026 side can do something special like the 1996 side? How much have things changed as far as you are concerned? And if you want to put a number on it, 0, 1, 2, 3, 4 wins against the box, you let us know. Back after this with your calls.
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6: 22 minutes after 1 o'clock, Daniel McCarty in the chair for Watto today, taking your calls and text messages. 8833, but if you want to jump to the front of the queue, 0800 150 811. Good morning. No, it's afternoon. Pay attention, man. Good afternoon, Graham. Welcome to the show.
7: Oh, g'day, Daniel. How are you?
6: Oh, I'm great.
7: Oh, that's good. Yeah, Watto doing some commentary. Is he somewhere? Or
6: I'm not sure. Where is he, Braden?
7: No.
6: He's what? He's cycling in China.
7: Oh, right, yep.
6: No, he's calling cycling in China. There you go. We got there eventually.
7: He's been over there a few times, I think. I remember him being in China for cycling commentary. Yeah. Oh, I know, that All Black team last night reminded me of the mid to late 80s and the mid 90s All Black teams. Just that domination. You know, yep. Ireland aren't what they were like 2022 when they beat us in the series 2-1, I think it was. But that was very, very dominant performance. It was a big step up from I thought the other two tests, they looked promising too. Mate Josh Morby really is, I'm a big fan of his. I think he's just got a great all-round game, and the pack played very, very well too. You know, I got a bit sick of calls for putting him at six, but yeah, he worked. And I've never been a fan of Damien McKenzie at fullback, but and I still got doubts about it, but he played a great, you know, probably one of his best games there, especially at 15, I think. Hopefully Ruben Love's right, and the pack. Yeah, I thought that the front row, of course. I think the Armour coming off the bench was outstanding, and they all put their hands up, and I think locking position. Yeah, Paddy. I thought he looked a bit, you know, not either a bit past it during Super Rugby, but he justified his selection. So. Yeah, I think Dave Rennie would be pretty happy with what he's got in stock.
6: Oh, in the locking department, Graham, as you've just sort of nodded to, if everyone is fit and available, the depth there is very, very healthy. When you compare it to South Africa, who have about 1 million locks, and I think about 500,000 are injured at the moment. So I don't know what sort of state they're going to be. But there does seem quite a nice clutch of depth in the tight five, and we know how important they're going to be in South Africa.
7: Oh, yeah, that's right. I mean, Sam Darry played, you know, very, very well. And he,

0: made way for Patrick, and he played for, had a great game, and Jamie Hannah had a cameo down here off the bench, you know, when he got drafted into the reserves, so, and he played well. Yeah, and those Josh Lord, I think, now he's put the injuries behind him. He's playing great rugby, and obviously Fabian Holland, well, if he gets to play for Otago, which seems to be the what they're saying, you know, the smoke coming out, signals coming out, that so we know how good he is. So, yeah, that position is, you know, especially since, you know, only 3 years ago we had Sam Whitelock and Brody Retallick there, you know, two of our greatest, arguably our greatest, whatever, I don't want to get into that debate, but we know how good they were. So that's been, and Scott Barrett, obviously, despite the captaincy controversy, and, you know, he was quite a big loss in terms of a player. So, that's just sort of sprung up through the system, really, with the locks. It is. It's just amazing. And hookers as well, for that matter.
1: Yeah, so what are you thinking about South Africa? I've asked people to put a number on it. How many tests do they win?
0: Well, it's four, isn't it?
1: Yeah, well, it's three in South Africa, and then there's Oddity in Baltimore.
0: Oh, the one in America.
1: To be honest, I'm looking at it as a three-game series in my mind. I know that's not how it will be judged. But I am feeling better. I'm feeling better than at the end of last season, but I just think it's a massive ask. Like, I think I'd be quite surprised if New Zealand... You've got to win three to win a series. I don't think that's happening.
0: Well, it's hard to, yeah, I mean, I'm not very good at predicting the future, but it's going to be a tough one. But if they do it, well, it's amazing. And is the squad name tomorrow, is it?
1: Is it?
0: I thought, I don't know. Well, they're going in, well, 3 weeks. I don't know. Is it next weekend? I've heard different times.
1: Right. I'm unaware. I tell you what, Graham, we'll try and get to the bottom of that. My apologies if that is public knowledge. That has slipped through my fingers. Are we going? Good to chat, Graham. Go well, mate. Do appreciate it. We're going to Dino. Hello,
2: you're
1: Dino.
2: There.
1: I am.
2: How are you?
1: Good. Well, you'll be happy, boy. Yeah, you were rather flippant about Ireland yesterday. Gave them no chance. You were kind of right, weren't you, Dino? Feeling smug?
2: They're not that good. Well, they're good, but good doesn't win anything. We got to be great. And
1: yeah,
2: we're getting better. Like, at the end of the day, we left three tries on the field. And they got in for one when we had Jacobson. Man, I think he was lucky to stay on the field.
1: He really was.
2: Yeah, if that was an All Black getting hit like that, we'd be up in arms. So, I don't know. That's just shoulder to the head. That's red card. Simple as that. But, no, there's a lot to like, isn't there? And, like, more and more convinced that Morby could play 13. Quinn was good. He was way better. But... Morby's just, he's got something special about him. I don't know what it is. Like, he just turns up at the right place. He's a brilliant length player. Like, he just looks like a 13.
1: He just makes right decisions, Dino, right? And that sounds really, really simple and reductive, but you're right. He knows where to be. That is on the basis of having game nows and making a right decision. Whether it's his ability to catch and pass, keep the ball alive, know when to tuck it, just take a couple of yards to keep your side going forward. He's a really good footballer. He's more naturally on the right, though, don't you think? Like, the outside gap on the left, I'm not sure it's be suited for him, but yeah, it's well worth having another look at.
2: Yeah, I've said it before. Like, I don't know why they do that. Like, it's like your first base and your third base at softball. They're miles different.
1: Mm-hmm.
2: Like, quite often you throw it the other hand, to be brutally honest, and it gives you a hell of an advantage. But it's the same. Like, Mark Talia had one of the best fiends you'd ever see, and then they put him on the wrong wing. Everything comes at different angles from the other side of the field. Like, it's not the same. Leroy can probably do it because he's played a whole lot of sevens and he's more skilled at that. But, yeah, I don't know. Like, it's just looking so much better. That's, yeah, the forwards are looking tough. And, like, Yeah, what Jacobson did was brutal. Just he's got a, there was no way he could hit anything apart from the head, so just button off that one, because we need you on the field, son. Like, he is.
1: Yeah, absolutely, Dino. Hey, Dino, call me back tomorrow. Call me back tomorrow. We've got to get to a break. Oliver Lee, get the Irish perspective, is available, so we'll take a short break. We'll do that. We'll get to Coach's Corner all before 2 o'clock. It's a busy old show.
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0: series against the ABs.
1: Yeah, I think you probably have to take it part department by department. I was the scrums, I was the defensive scrums, I was the mauls, I was the maul stopping, I was the attack, I was the handling, and we tried to get better in each position, player-wise, and then also tactically and technically. And I think we definitely, every game got a little bit better, but obviously because we're rotating, it does take, I said it last week as well, but it does take cohesion away. Yeah, our plans will be, maybe someone say now, guys will be a week off, then 26 guys will go to Argentina, 15, 16 guys will stay behind, one or two rehabbing, and they will start training for the New Zealand. A few coaches will stay behind with them. So Argentina is going to be tough. Like Wales, they say they had our number a few times. I think our biggest loss was against Argentina, and we've been together since 2018. So yeah, we're just building our game, trying to build our game. I think today was another step.
0: Just to confirm, it is August 8th, South Africa up against Argentina at Estadio Jose Amalfitani in Buenos Aires, before, of course, they return back to South Africa, where New Zealand will be there waiting for them. 22nd of August, the Springboks hosting the All Blacks, Ellis Park in Johannesburg. Thank you very much, Braden, for putting those together. I think we've got one last break, do we? Do we? No. Hey, you were live blogging last night. I haven't even asked you. Hello, friend. Good to see you. What did you make of the ABs last night?
2: Yeah, it was an interesting game to live blog, to be fair. Like, there was sort of a lot going on at times and then a lot of nothing going on at other times. Definitely remember vividly doing a lot of Irish mistakes. And I did notice that the error count for Ireland was just ridiculous last night. But it was I thought it was a good performance from the All Blacks. Gives me a little bit more confidence going into South Africa.
0: Yeah, little,
2: but not a lot.
0: Yeah, yeah. I'm struggling to see how we beat them three times. Right, you're going to have to win it three times to win the series, because four match series, right?
2: Yeah, and just to round out the show, who's your player of the week?
0: Well, Jordy Barrett, it's pretty obvious. McKenzie was pretty good. I'm going to go Patrick Tuipulotu, because that was a guy, due to oversupply of locks, who needed to front. And I thought he did. I thought he was really, really good. But there were quite a few players who did shine. You may want to comment 8833. We'll be back after the short break. Rugby Run, though, behind us now for another week.
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0: I think you're a good analyst, mate, and a tactico. The X's and O's, you've got that sorted. Warriors fans, you may want to comment 8833 on that performance. We will take a short break and be back with more where we switch our attention to the Open. And why not? Ryan Fox, what an extraordinary effort. And don't forget Kazuma Kibori, very impressive. Hard to fathom. Two New Zealanders inside the top 12 at the Open as we head to the final round.
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10: Keep your messages coming through to us. It's 21 minutes after 2 o'clock, 8833. Let's get to a couple that I haven't got to for a while. Afternoon, Daniel. Just on the AB's performance, I've been screaming into my TV for a number of years. We weren't creating depth on the pass. These last three tests, we are creating that depth in the face of rush defences by standing behind the shoulder of the pass, and it's creating havoc. We also have gone back to forwards to gain metres when we knew... when we need to narrow the defence, it has been great to watch. Kudos to Dave Rennie. That is from John. Do appreciate your thoughts, John. We've got here, hello, Daniel. Keep hearing how muddled Razor made the All Blacks side. He clearly isn't the communicator we thought he was. Nice to see Fozzie in the crowd last night too. That's from D-Bags. Afternoon, Daniel. What a game from the ABs. I have hope in this team. How exciting about the further 10 players being added to the squad for the greatest rivalry tomorrow. My players are with a possible 6-4 split. Ollie Norris, George Bell, Fabian Holland, Dominic Gardner, Lucas Casey, Christian Leo Willey, Noah Hotham. Also adds Timothy Tavatavanaiwai, Isaac Hutchinson, and Kenny Naholo. Thank you very much for your message. G'day.

0: You get, I would have taken 62 on Saturday, that's for sure. To be honest, nothing really changed. I didn't think about much. It was just pick my targets, hit a shot, and keep it rolling, basically. And as I said, like, I get along pretty well with Xander. We, yeah, just walking down most of the fairways. It was kind of easy. Didn't really think about anything else that was going on there. And yeah, it's nice to be in that headspace. Hopefully, I can find something similar tomorrow.
1: That is Ryan Fox, 2 strokes off the lead heading into the final day. Kazuma Kobori, though, what a fine day. His striking was immense. He also offers his thoughts of that third round.
2: Yeah, a lot of fun. Struck the ball really nicely. So, gave myself a lot of birdie looks. And then, yeah, it was an enjoyable day out there on the links. Yeah, very special. To be honest, to make the cut was special. So anything from here on out is a bonus. And yeah, I'll take 3 under any day of the week around here. Bunker game was pretty strong, actually. Dumped it in the trap on 12, but I hit a really nice one there. But other than that, I hit a lot of greens in regulation, a lot to 20 to 30 feet. Speed was relatively okay, nothing too crazy, but I just keep hitting the middle of the green and then try and get myself looks from there. So that plan worked out.
1: Firmly in the mix, the two Kiwis. Dave Bieliski has done a fine job at the Open. If you want to read his recap of the third round, as his opening line at sportnation.nz reads, July 18th may well go down as one of the most significant days in New Zealand golfing history. Head to our website, that is sportnation.nz, for a full read of those details. Cannot wait to see what happens at the Open Championship, and can someone join to Bob from New Zealand and lift that very, very famous trophy. We will take a short break. It is 29 minutes away from 3 o'clock. On the other side, Ricardo Ball joins us, where he has a very difficult job to try and wrap his head around the third and fourth playoff at FIFA World Cup from earlier this morning, where it has finished. This is not a typo. France 4, England 6.
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0: on. The rebound. Saka stopped on the line. Back to Rashford. It's a mess in defence for France. Back to Rashford. And Saka finally scores.
1: Forward to Ezard. Plays it through towards Tony. And the shot comes in. And it's a left-footed strike again from Bukayo Saka. Here's Olise. Plays a through ball into Mbappe. Kylian Mbappe does get his goal in this game. And now France at the other end. Here's Barcola. Scores for France on a quick breakaway down the left side. But at least they're making it a contest here. Lovely interplay from France. And they'll get another goal. And Kylian Mbappe has another one. Saka steps up and scores. He smashes it home, Bukayo Saka. It's a Bukayo Saka hat-trick. Lovely through ball towards Dembélé on the right. Inside the area, Dembélé! Ousmane Dembélé scores. And it's 5-4. He's got one defender in front of him. Jude Bellingham sends him the wrong way. Bellingham still! Jude Bellingham scores. He's got his seventh goal. The most in a single World Cup by an English player. At full-time in Miami, it ends 10 goals. France 4, England 6.
2: I know this is an audio form, but my face is contorted in very, very weird ways. That was a replay of the whole game, wasn't it? It was a replay of the whole game. The longest highlights package we played at FIFA World Cup. Of course, as official radio broadcasters of FIFA World Cup, we've been utterly thrilled and privileged to have brought you all the ups and downs, the swings, the roundabouts, the highlights, the lowlights, and everything in between. I don't know how you sum up that. The third and fourth game, it's an odd creation. Yeah, it's an odd creation. I think the average is 3.8 goals per game leading up to this year's event. Well, that's only gone up 10 goals. Incredible. France 4, England 6. Hello, Ricardo Ball.
3: Yeah, Daniel, defence was optional, wasn't it? This was like, I've got a few thoughts on this. It was kind of like an all-star game is kind of how I kind of thought about it. It was like, no, we don't have to defend. It's just all about showing off tricks. And saw that a few times. There was a couple of times in the second half when France were getting back into this game where Kylian Mbappe had a straightforward pass to a free man in the penalty area and decided to backheel it blindly to an English defender, thinking he was going to pull something amazing off. But there was that. And then part of me, because it was the ultimate game of two halves, the way they played it, it was like they played attack versus defence both halves with each team taking a turn. It's kind of like, it was weird. It was the strangest international game at this level I think I've ever seen.
2: To describe France's defence as lacklustre would be a shocking indictment on me as a broadcaster. There was absolutely no intensity whatsoever. I think the Maginot line could move quickly, more quickly than that France, that French defensive effort in the first half. And I must admit, I thought they were embracing their inner Frenchman and running away and not being up for it.
3: Maybe they should have been playing in all white, Daniel.
2: Yeah. And I'm sure English fans would go, this is a sign of the attacking attack. Come on. We're not going to make that leap, right?
3: If you're going to make that leap, Daniel, let me make this leap. Harry Kane's been holding this England team back all tournament. Because that's the same leap, right?
2: Jude Bellingham too. Hopeless. Yeah, keep him off the field.
3: Exactly. Exactly. No, this was, I mean, there's been a lot of chat about whether the third, fourth game should happen. I kind of like it. I know the teams won't. I know the players, generally speaking, won't. But I kind of like it just because it tends to be, there is no handbrake. There is no, how do we stop them playing? It's like boys go out there and have some fun. So you often see goalsy games where teams just attack and try and get to it. But that said, I've watched a lot of these games. I've never seen one as absolutely, can't be bothered defending. I'm going to track that. No, I'm not going to track that. I haven't seen that to this level before.
2: No. Tell me about the English goals, because they led this contest 4-0 at halftime, ladies and gentlemen. They're up 4-0 at halftime. That's the other big chapter.
3: Yeah, well, I mean, I was really surprised that Declan Rice started this game. I can imagine Arsenal fans must have just been, and Mikel Arteta must be apoplectic, given how knackered Declan Rice has looked through this tournament, that he then started this game.

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8: Not quite, because Watto's not here. Daniel in the chair for Watto, keeping your messages coming through to us is something we would love to see. 8833. Who's going to be wise before the fact, Braden? You like your football. Who wins the FIFA World Cup final tomorrow morning?
9: My pick is Spain. I was about to say France, they're not in the final.
8: You were about to say France. I know France is on our mind after that Spain. NBA All-Star game.
9: Yeah, I think my heart goes with Spain, especially after what Argentina did to my team the other day. And I just think Argentina's luck has run out. I think they've scored enough late goals at this tournament to fill their bellies, and I don't think they deserve any more than that. So I think Spain will get it done.
8: And for all those whinging English fans, oh, I can't believe you didn't give minutes to this player. Zubimendi, Munoz, Grimaldo, Garcia, Pubil, Iglesias are all outfield players for Spain. How many minutes combined have they played? Two. Five of them haven't even played. Do you hear dissent coming out of them? Yeah, England football, they don't quite get the team ethos. Their fans don't either. They progress beautifully. They complain that it's not stylish enough. Best tournament in 66 years, but the manager's probably, he's on the way out, right? He's lost public support. Well, interesting.
10: 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The FIFA World Cup final, Spain against Argentina. Kickoff, 7 o'clock tomorrow morning, right here on Sport Nation.
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11: No Watto, Daniel in the chair for the next hour alongside Braden Harrison. A little bit later this hour, we're going to talk to Eric Thompson about motorsport. We're all going to jump in the Spa, figuratively speaking. It is the Belgian Grand Prix tomorrow. We'll check in with Eric about that and what else pops into our mind as far as motorsport is concerned. We've got SEN League a little bit later from about, 10 to 4, I think it is. It is the Titans up against the Sea Eagles. Sorry, what was that? 2 to 4. 2 minutes to 4. There we go. Thank you very much, Braden. But right now, let's talk some international cricket. And we were going to talk things like the changes to the One-Day World Cup, T20 World Cup. Now, that seems to exclude the affiliate or developing nations, if you want, the minor affiliates, the West Indies and New Zealand series. But let's be honest, that is all going to be pushed to the side, because yesterday we heard the news that one of the very greats of the game has passed away. Just imagine, for those who don't know cricket, just imagine the scenario that you are the best batsman of your generation, that you are capable of playing innings that would leave any fan on their seat in admiration. With a flash of the blade and a furious hand and bat speed, you could send the best bowling attacks to all parts of any cricket ground around the world. But then imagine on top of that, being the best batsman of your generation, that you are a good enough bowler, swing bowler, that many a side would entrust you to open the bowling. And then you, being so good, could come back and bowl a little bit of quality finger spin. And then, because I guess you are bored, you could decide to come back and bowl some quality wrist spin. All the while, when you are not bowling, that you are likely taking wonderful catches at slip or at silly mid-off or at silly mid-on, because you, of course, were an incredible fielder. Now, many of you, having listened to that, probably saying, don't be silly, Daniel, that is impossible to build, that would never happen, you cannot be all of those things. Well, I tell you, you are wrong. Those were the traits of, arguably, well, according to some the likes of Ian Harvey, Sir Don Bradman, probably the greatest cricketer who has ever lived. Yesterday we saw the passing of Sir Garfield Sobers, a true great of the sport forever and a day. I'm thrilled to welcome in part of our Summer of Cricket commentary team, a man, historian of the game, man who, like me, will be so keen to talk about a player he probably

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0: messages before we depart. Daniel, hear me out. Shane Howarth mentioned every back except Tupai. Can I say before I read the rest of this message, I'd run out of time. I was going to ask him about that midfield partnership because I'll get accused of being called a Canes homer. I think that is the midfield partnership for South Africa, right? And I have a sneaking suspicion Shane was going to agree, but I don't want to speak on his behalf. But anyway, back to your message. So that was on me rather than Shane. Tupai crashed, played a crash ball game last night. Has Rennie decided that Geordie is now the wing distributor like Conrad Smith was? So they'll use Tupai not as a traditional distributing centre, but as a crash ball centre who comes into play when Geordie decides it's not the time to pass to the wings. Note the wings never got the ball on the edge. Contrast Jorgensen, Harry Potter last night. No, I don't think, because that Geordie Barrett can do everything. That's what I would say. And you need a bit of variety. So yeah, he might be the guy who carries the ball crash style more, but I don't think it will be you do that, you do this. I think both can bring a lot of variety. Thanks, unnamed texter. Jimmy, g'day lads, happy Sunday. One observation with the ABs. Can the physio strap please put some proper tape on the boys' cauliflowers, please? That looked like my dad's chin after a shave with a single razor back and a bar of soap set up. Catch you tomorrow. Thanks, Braden. Bye-bye. League next.
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6: Back. In fact, it was Rutler Howe. Now the crossfield kick from Fogarty. It's a high one for Saab. He taps it back. Tommy Trbojevic is there and scores the try. Well, that was poetry in motion. The crossfield kick perfectly weighted from Jamal Fogarty in such windy conditions. Now Manly on the halfway line through Fogarty to Olakau'atu. Now Tom Trbojevic. Jason Saab down the touchline. Yes. Shut the gate and Saab strolls in to score the second try. That was just way too easy. He got on the outside of Philip Sami and there was no one catching him. I don't think he got out of second gear.
7: Out of back the half, Pascoe. Randall then to Harrison. Harrison out at the feeder. Here's a chance. Aramea for the corner try. The Titans have hit back the first opportunity they've got and the goal coast on the board. Dean Aramea scores the try in just his second game for the Titans. His first try of the year. Plays the ball back to Pascoe. Gives it to Fotowaker. Ball. Sumala'awi looked a little bit forward. Gets past Tom Trbojevic. Little flick pass back on the inside to Oliver Pascoe. That's a wonderful try for the Gold Coast Titans. A little bit of a question mark on the pass. He started a Pascoe and finished it. 10-8 with a kick to come under the black dot.
8: Sheer facial expressions. He's absolutely gutted. He knows.
9: Dr. Nathan Gibbs down there trying to talk into him. Tom just goes straight up the tunnel with his head in his hands. Be surprised if we get through without some sort of rain. As now, Ruben Garrett, quick hand, start away. Fullback to beat. He's in second gear. He's in third to fourth to fifth and try.
10: I don't think he got the fifth.
9: Wow. You don't reckon? Maybe for about a second and a half. He certainly got the third, at least. Give me that. 14-10 with a kick to come.
7: Howe, who's jacked five out from the line.
9: Pascoe out of acting up. There's no one there. He's got himself a double. Set restart, says the referee as well. And Ollie Pascoe has got two, and the Titans level. It's adjacent to the uprights. They could be in front.
7: And Simpkin plays it back to Pascoe. There's by first receiver.
9: Into space, Jojo Fifita around the fullback. Offloads the ball to Paston, who's taken from the behind. Gets a flick up and scoring the try for the Gold Coast. Who is that? Jojo again. He stayed alive and scored the try after he made the break. That was some miracle ball off the ground. The referee points to the spot. The Titans hit 20.
7: I don't think the Titans are...
9: Oh, it is a try. Aslick Clyde has awarded the try to AJ Brimson.
8: There you go, boys. 28-14.
9: 36 seconds out from half-time. The mistake from Manly has turned into more points. And so at half-time, the Gold Coast lead Manly 28 points to 14 after Manly led 10-0 after 6 minutes.
7: Sort of sums up the first half. Points from mistakes for both teams, 28-14, 42 points in the first 40 minutes here on the Gold Coast. Welcome back to Sunday Footy. 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This is the half.

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9: There's so much life that happens on your

0: that game.
1: Yeah, after that game. It has been pretty much since then a downhill spiral. Yeah. And I don't care. To me, it's Payne Haas is going to South Sydney. For me, also has had an impact on the Brisbane Broncos.
0: Yeah, yeah.
1: So we'll talk about that a little bit later. But yeah, that try, another try disallowed quite fairly. Is that half time?
0: Yep, half time.
1: Half time at Suncorp Stadium, 12-10, the Dolphins over the Cowboys. We'll take a break for those stations leaving us. Thanks for your company this afternoon. For the others,

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0: 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So we'll wait until he gets a scan and then work out the damage.
1: Well, that Clayton, is he close to
0: coming back? Yeah, not. I don't think he's close in the next week or two. So, that won't help us in the short term. But

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11: Yeah, welcome back to the post-game show. Mark Braybrook, Jared Croker and Andrew McCulloch still inside Cbus Super Stadium. The cleaners are in, picking up all the rubbish from today.
12: The cleaners are done.
11: No, there still is it in front
13: of us.
11: They
13: didn't do much of a job.
11: They haven't been onto the field yet. 15,252, the crowd here today. 38-32, the Gold Coast over Manly in the NRLW. It was the Titans 50 defeating Parramatta 12 at Suncorp Stadium. It's the Dolphins 24 leading the Cowboys 10. And that is 13 minutes into the second half. So that's a good comeback from the Dolphins after the Cowboys started really well to lead 10 points to nil after they got flogged 66-0 last week by Cronulla.
13: Interesting one to leave Jake Clifford out of the side and Purdue at six. What are your thoughts on that, Macca?
12: Yeah, a bit of a different one. I thought they'd be travelling pretty well too with him there. So a bit of a change. And the happy with Chester there maybe. Obviously Drinky at the back, at fullback, so I can understand it, but yeah.
13: Who's playing? See, the other centre is a Labor. Is that who's playing? That's where Purdue and Chester were the centres, obviously, and then he's playing six.

0: out of the eight. Big game next week, Broncos and Cowboys. If the Broncos beat the Cowboys next week, it's a whole new conversation, isn't it?
1: It is. Yeah, well, it is. The Raiders got the Tigers next week. I mean, I'm not going to write off the Raiders. I'm going to cheer them home every last stride.
0: Well, if they get on
1: a
0: roll.
1: If I'm going to pick one, it's going to be them.
0: Yep.
1: They can go on a run. They can score a point. Hudson Young is a massive, massive loss.
0: It is. To the last break.
1: Do you think anyone can get in?
2: Oh, I think the eight's now. Yeah, I think it's now.
0: To the last break for Bendix Brakes. When it comes to braking, Bendix to the best. Put your foot down with confidence with Bendix. More of the post-game show next.
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1: Sheer facial expressions. He's absolutely gutted. He knows.
2: 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Fullback to beat. He's in second gear. He's in.

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10: Kia ora, good afternoon. Welcome into the Rugby Run for another Sunday. This Sunday being the 19th of July, 2026. My name is Daniel McCarty in the chair for Mark Watson today, but we'll continue to run the same vibes. We want to hear from you. 0800 150 811. The lines are open. Who will be first? Go on. Let us know what you think of that All Blacks performance against Ireland. You can text the show 8833. Now, what is coming up a little bit later as we reflect on round three of the Nations Championship and look ahead to what lies in wait. We all know what that is as far as the All Blacks are concerned. We'll do it with the former All Black and Welsh international Shane Howarth. We'll be along about 12:30. We'll get the Australian take as the Joe Schmidt era comes to an end. Brett McKay is going to join the program, long-time Australian rugby reporter. We'll go inside a lot of these camps, the All Blacks, Ireland, Wallabies, South Africa, part of our coaches' corner. We'll hear from all of the coaches, but while we'll get the Irish perspective a little bit later at about 1:30, Oliver Lee to join the program, and we'll finish off with the Rugby Run's Player of the Week. And of course, you can contribute to that with your suggestions on 0800 150 811 or via text on 8833. A lively and clinical All Blacks dispatched and out of sync Ireland to remain unbeaten in the Nations Championship. That's the headline for me. The 40-21 victory was the All Blacks' best performance thus far this year under new coach Dave Rennie. It also extended New Zealand's unbeaten run at Eden Park to a record 53 tests. There is a case to be made that this was the single most intriguing matchup of the first ball.

0: performance? Who shone? Who starred? Is there a renewed sense of optimism among you All Blacks fans after not only last night, but the three games in the Nations Championship? Is this All Blacks team showing you enough that they will be more than just competitive? Are they ready to take down the box on their backyard? Could you put a number on it as far as wins in South Africa and then Baltimore, of course? Three in South Africa, one in the United States. Will it be zero, one, two, three, four? Let us know. Love to get your thoughts on last night's performance, how well placed the All Blacks are for this Test series against South Africa, where they will start as significant underdogs. Not my statement. Look at the market. At the TAB, the box paying $1.45 to win the series, the draw $3.50, and New Zealand at $7.
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9: Ooh, this deal is so beautiful. 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
11: It was supposed to be the perfect farewell. A World Cup final, the greatest stage in football. And then, in a moment of madness, everything changed. Zinedine Zidane bows out of international football in shame.
12: Just hitting Materazzi in the middle of the chest, and it is a red card for Zidane.
11: A headbutt in extra time, a red card in a World Cup final, a legacy rewritten in seconds.
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13: Yes, the Wallabies have sent Joe Schmidt off in style with a big 57 points to 10 win over Italy. The Aussies racking up their highest points tally under the Kiwi head coach in what was an utterly dominant performance, especially in the first half. They raced out to a 38 points to 5 lead at halftime. The win sees them snap a 5-game losing streak. Ultimately, I think this is the biggest scoreline on Australian soil for 12 years. To discuss, utterly thrilled to welcome back to Sport Nation, Brett Mackay, long-time Australian rugby reporter. Thoroughly good bloke. G'day, mate.
14: G'day, mate. Yeah, good to be talking after a good win.
13: Mate, that first half. When your boys click, they can be very fun.
14: Yeah, and unfortunately, that's something that we've been watching for a few years.

0: the Bledisloe staying here, isn't it?
1: No, I'm definitely not saying that. They were impressive.
0: Yes, you are.
1: They were impressive. It's been hard not to enjoy the way Cam Roygaard and Ruben Love play rugby, and we've been watching that all year. We've been a couple of times. I've spoken with Tony Johnson on 8-9 Pod this year, and we've just sort of talked about that they look like they really enjoy playing together and playing together as a team, and that's just carried on now into the black jersey. So what it has done is set up this South African tour beautifully now. That's going to be as a neutral sitting back at all hours of the morning watching that. It's going to be a fascinating contest and a series. So I'm certainly looking forward to that now.
0: Brett, you're a champ. Always great to chat. Go well, sir.
1: Good on you, mate. Talk soon.
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9: 1 minute after 2 o'clock, let's look at the NRL fixture last night.

0: else to have him ready should we get an injury in the finals, because it's a big step up from New South Wales Cup to come into an NRL side and be expected to deliver on the biggest stage. So you've got a point of difference over pretty much every other team in the comp there, and having a world-class backup, actually your third backup, halfback behind Tanner Boyd and Tamati Martin, why not give him a chance?
1: And when you look at what you've got, struggling sides, what the Bulldogs, Gold Coast, there's a huge opportunity to stay in that top two, and that is a big deal for the playoffs, isn't it?
0: Yeah, I wouldn't say the Bulldogs are really too much after what they did to the Tigers. It was about 34-0 or something last night, which would be an interesting test for us next week over there in Australia against them. We have to bring a little bit more than we showed this week. But you'd have to think that we can put teams like the Titans to the sword, who have traditionally come over to Mount Smart and done a number on us, or done a number on us over there in recent times. And that'll be the real telling point, because if we can get two home games in the finals, our last two rounds are at home, so it means we could spend a whole month not having to travel heading into a potential grand final if we could win our two home games. And you'd have to imagine, I believe that the club gets to choose the location of the first one if we finish second, which would be Mount Smart. Then the NRL gets to choose, so you'd probably find that the preliminary final would be played at Eden Park, and that would be a sight to see, 50,000 screaming Warriors fans there, as much as people don't like the ground.
1: Right, so that will be on the NRL to decide, and you think, or have they indicated that's what they'll do?
0: I think they'd be mad not to, wouldn't they? That you get almost twice the crowd there, you're going to double your revenue. And I think, as much as Warriors fans don't want to go away from Mount Smart, we've never had 50,000 Warriors fans in one ground. And as poor as the design is, I think that the atmosphere would more than make up for the playing in the unfamiliar surroundings. And the Warriors are actually taking a game to Mount Smart next to Eden Park next year for Anzac Day, so they obviously recognise there's an opportunity there to increase revenue. So I would imagine the NRL would. We know how much they like a dollar.
1: Well, yeah, exactly. $5 billion, and I see Foxtel's prices have already gone up, mate. You know,
0: oh, I tell you,
1: so it's great to have a new broadcasting deal, but we fans will end up paying for it.
0: I mean, that's the whole thing. The only thing I can say is I'm glad they didn't sort of split it up and give about, you know, a couple of games to Amazon and a couple of games to Netflix, and then you've got to have your Foxtel and your Sky and everything. So at least it's under one broadcaster. And same here in New Zealand, I think Sky get it, so you don't end up having to pay for multiple packages. But still, it'll come back to us to have to pay that extra dollar that's going to bring up a $20 million salary cap over the coming years.
1: Hey, great to chat, mate. We'll catch up soon, I hope.
0: Cheers, brother. Up the mighty New Zealand Warriors. Let's go.
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7: I know this is an audio form, but my face is contorted in very, very weird ways. That was a replay of the whole game, wasn't it? It was a replay of the whole game. Longest highlights package we played at FIFA World Cup. Of course, as official radio broadcasters of FIFA World Cup, we've been utterly thrilled and privileged to have brought you all the ups and downs, the swings, the roundabouts, the highlights, the lowlights, and everything in between. I don't know how you sum up that. The third and fourth game, it's an odd creation. Yeah, it's an odd creation. I think the average is 3.8 goals per game leading up to this year's event. Well, that's only gone up. 10 goals, incredible. France 4, England 6. Hello, Ricardo Ball.
8: Yeah, Daniel, defence was optional, wasn't it? This was like, I've got a few thoughts on this. It was kind of like an all-star game is kind of how I kind of thought about it. It was like, no, we don't have to defend. It's just all about showing off tricks. And saw that a few times. There was a couple of times in the second half when France were getting back into this game where Kylian Mbappe had a straightforward pass to a free man in the penalty area and decided to backheel it blindly to an English defender, thinking he was going to pull something amazing off. But there was that. And then part of me, because it was the ultimate game of two halves, the way they played it, it was like they played attack versus defence both halves with each team taking a turn. It's kind of like, it was weird. It was the strangest international game at this level I think I've ever seen.
7: To describe France's defence as lackluster would be a shocking indictment on me as a broadcaster. There was absolutely no intensity whatsoever. I think the Maginot line could move more quickly than that France, that French defensive effort in the first half. And I must admit, I thought they were embracing their inner Frenchman and running away and not being up for it.
8: Maybe they should have been playing in all white, Daniel.
7: Yeah, yeah. And I'm sure English fans would go, this is a sign of the attacking attack. Come on. We're not going to make that leap, right? We're not going to make that leap.
8: If you're going to make that leap, Daniel, let me make this leap. Harry Kane's been holding this England team back all tournament. Because that's the same leap, right?
7: Jude Bellingham too. Hopeless. Keep him off the field.
8: Exactly. No, this was, there's been a lot of chat about whether the third, fourth game should happen. I kind of like it. I know the teams won't. I know the players, generally speaking, won't. But I kind of like it just because it tends to be, there is no handbrake. There is no, how do we

0: team to a World Cup, and that doesn't—that's not going to change tomorrow.
1: And Didier Deschamps, the longest-serving manager at this Football World Cup, ends one of only three players to have ever won a Football World Cup and coached, of course. Hard to get on someone's back who has won a World Cup as a manager. France, did they underachieve under him?
0: I think they kind of did. I actually liked France at this World Cup, which isn't something I could say about them at previous World Cups. I mean, he joked before the tournament about how, because it was his last tournament, the handbrake was off. He joked about that and, like, you know, sort of was aware of people thinking he's very pragmatic as a manager. And to be, you know, I mean, they got to the final last time under him. They won it the time before with him as coach. So you can't say he hasn't been effective, but maybe taking that handbrake off a little bit is what cost them in the end at this tournament. And we've talked about it before, Daniel, that, you know, often the team that plays the best football at a World Cup isn't the team that wins that World Cup for various reasons, and we've seen that play out again.
1: Rick, appreciate it, mate. Go well. Enjoy the final tomorrow, 7 a.m.
0: Yeah, looking forward to it, mate. I look forward to hearing you and Chody wrap the whole thing post-match as well.
1: Yeah, that'll be good fun. David Choate will join myself. If you want to hear more about our predictions for the final, check out our Studs Up feed on the Sport Nation app. Rick and I gave a detailed breakdown yesterday on this Saturday session on that one. Fair to say we're on both sides of the fence. It really could go either way. Cannot wait. We'll be utterly gripped.
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10: Time to talk some motorsport at 27 minutes away from 4 o'clock. And boy, have we got a beaut for you here on Sport Nation. Looking forward to catching up with them for the first time in a while. Mr. Motorsport, long time motorsport reporter, journalist, fine human being overall, Mr. Eric Thompson. Welcome back to the station. How are you?
11: Mate, really happy to be back, mate. And yourself? Are you well?
10: Oh, I'm great. Like, seriously, how can we sporties not be happy? There's so much going on, mate. There's so much going on.
11: You're not wrong.
10: Right. Should we jump in the Spa?
11: Yes, Spa. Spa-Francorchamps, one of the greatest circuits.
10: Okay, why?
11: Oh, it has been.
10: Why is it one of the greatest? Tell me why you love it so much.
11: You have to have a large pair of cojones to go flat out round there through that iconic slightly downhill dip where the car compresses so much. To our rules where the car compresses so much that some drivers, you know, if you didn't have power steering in the car, you wouldn't be able to turn the wheels. Everything is so compressed. And it goes from about, and there's an elevation from about zero to nearly 30 metres. See, TV doesn't do it that much justice, but that climb up into the next corner is quite heavy. And especially with the way these cars are now, where, you know, a lot of it's on battery power, if you're not managing your recovery systems and your battery energy, et cetera, when you have to climb up that rise and put all that extra effort into the car, you'll be jumped on. And also the drivers like it because there's quite a few passing places there around that circuit. You know, it's not like the modern

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7: For now, though, time to play one of the newer games on the show, but one that's taking the show by storm, the Magnificent Seven. And it is their turn to run the show and us to try and figure things out.
8: It is.
7: And when I say their turn, Lashes and Finballs. Correct. Myself and Melzy.
8: Rightio. So you blokes got, I think, 5 out of 7 last time we played. NRL, no, World Cup appearances. Yep. Somewhat controversial. But anyway, we move on. Melzy, Guy.
7: It's very controversial.
8: You know the drill. So the top 7 of anything, could be anything, not even necessarily sport related, but today is sport. You get 3 lives. So 3 incorrect answers. And then you're out. Okay.
7: I'll just get rid of the text machine.
8: You've got to get the top 7. And today fits perfectly. Why? Because only 7 players in New Zealand cricket history have played over 100 T20 internationals. So, boys, today's Magnificent 7. I need who are the 7 Black Caps that have played the format that's taking over international cricket.
7: Wow.
8: That being T20s.
7: Okay.
8: What do you got, fellas?
9: Well, Ish Sodhi's played a lot.
7: Mm-hmm.
9: Like a lot, Ish Sodhi.
7: Yeah, he has. He's been a pretty integral part of that side for a while.
9: And he's he got something last summer.
7: He was the leading T20 bowler for a while, wasn't he?
9: Yeah, but he got some sort of accolade last summer, whether it's like most wickets, whatever. You got to think of guys who are playing a lot. So Mitchell Satner.
7: Yeah, Guptill, would he have?
9: Guppy of. So no, let's just get some names out there, eh? So you got Guppy, Southey, possibly?
7: Yeah, you'd think so, wouldn't you?
9: Would Guppy have played as much as Southey or vice versa? And then you've got,
7: I would have thought so for a long time there, top of the order.
8: I don't know.
9: That's a good one. It's not complicated. It should be easy.
8: It should be easy. I mean, you played for cricket.
7: I think Ish is a good shout to start us off.
9: Let's get Sodhi in first, please.
8: Sodhi.
9: In the can.
8: Has played the most games for New Zealand.
9: Yeah, that was. I knew it was something last time.
8: 142 matches for New Zealand.
9: 142 games.
8: Yeah, that's a lot of cricket. That surprised me. But he
9: wow.
8: is, he
9: okay.
8: is number one.
9: Well, with Sodhi's there, then you like to think. Like you go.
7: No, I think Santner Southey.
9: Santner Southey. But there must be a wee trick here because otherwise it's too easy.
7: Well, of course there's going to be a trick at some point, but there also have to be some obvious ones.
9: Yeah, Southey would have.
7: Yeah.
8: Sodhi. Timothy Southey. He is on there.
9: Okay.
8: He so is what number on is there. He?

0: Tim Seifert must be very close, if not there.
1: Yeah, I know, but I think it's Seifert, but because he did get dropped for a period of time, but plays a lot. He's played a lot as a fielder. He's logical. Who are the other ones? Bolt, Roscoe,
0: Taylor, Kane.
1: Kane's one that's is of interest.
0: Because Kane kept into the team for a long time.
1: And he just got picked.
0: Yeah.
2: What do we got, gents? Minute on the clock.
1: Kane or Seifert?
0: Yeah, well, that's the question. It's a toss of the coin between those two. We're 5 down, 2 to go. I think Kane.
2: Locking in King Kane. He played 93 times.
1: God, so Seifert played 100?
2: For New Zealand. Tim Seifert played 90 times for New Zealand.
1: So well, the boys, the other bloke.
2: The boys, hey, I really thought yous would get this one, but yous haven't done it again. I tried to get you across the line, Kyle.
1: Who was the bloke?
2: We'll see if you can get it, because you still got a little bit of time. But you're
1: rushing us before.
2: We got 30 seconds. Well, you were going bang, bang, Seifert.
1: Have we mentioned them?
2: They were both wrong. Yeah, you have mentioned them.
0: Well, there's two more.
2: The answer is...
1: Neesham might be up there. I don't know.
2: James Neesham with 105.
1: There you go. That's him.
2: And Ross Taylor with 102. Oh, yeah.
1: Ross Taylor.
2: Yeah.
1: It was Bolte?
2: Nah, he's well down the list, like 60-odd.
1: Yeah.
2: The next ones on the list were Glenn Phillips, Devin Conway. Well, he's way down at 70, Devin Conway, but Glenn Phillips has played 97.
1: 97, Glenn Phillips.
2: And then the other ones in the middle, of course, here, Williamson, Chapman, Seifert, Baz. Oh, well, gents. Oh.
0: I prefer it on the other side, eh?
2: You boys were 4-0, weren't you? You were flying.
1: Yeah.
2: And then got the speed wobbles.
1: Oh, well done, Finn and Lash.
2: Thanks, boys.
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10: Ooh, this deal is so blue. Beautiful. It'll be love at first.

0: I guess they see the game and trying to put that all together to put a good product out there. And I think at the moment, really committed to what we're trying to do. And that's really important, having that alignment amongst the group. So, no, it's been a great first 2 or 3 weeks for him.
1: I think I heard Dave say the other day that you're leading the counter-attack group in the All Blacks, which I believe is a new thing inside the All Blacks. How does that look? Who's in that? And does that speak to the style of play that you guys think you can play and the way that you can beat teams?
0: Yeah, it is something that's a bit new. I've never really seen that in a team before. Usually you have your attack, defence, often a kind of mindset or mental group, but the counter-attack group is a new thing coming in. And yeah, I think about 50% of the ball you get is from counter-attack in a game, either from kicking or turnover balls. So when you look at it like that, it's certainly a big part of it. So I've enjoyed, I guess leading that space in a way, and we've got about 7 or 8 guys in that group. So no, it's been going well so far.
1: How have the last few days been since breaking the record? Have you had some pretty cool messages from people that you might not have heard from for a while?
0: Yeah, I have had a few come out of the woodwork. No, it has been good. It's been awesome. I'm probably at a point now where I'm a little bit ready to turn the leaf over 3 or 4 days on. But I guess it's been a cool couple of days. Great to have my family up there. But now I'm almost a bit of a point to soldier on, and good time to do that this weekend.
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0: nylon?
1: There's probably a bit of nylon floating around somewhere.
2: Yeah, there would be.
3: Okay, we'll give you nylon, Millsy. And then question 15, it could be a little bit null and void because this is, could be a white wash.
1: No, what am
2: it's
1: I
2: nine, six.
0: So I need a three banger.
2: Need a triple three.
3: Yeah, I just don't know if it's possible.
4: Now, wait a sec. So there is a TV show from 2012 called Dirty Deeds.
1: Yeah, Dirty Deeds. It had Charlie Sheen in it.
4: So he gets an extra point because he said that before he said the other one.
3: 9-7. 9-7.
4: Millsy, I got your back.
0: Thank you, Godfather.
3: Rightio, 9-7. Now it's game on because I do know. There is a double banger with this. Starting with the letter S, I need a Super Rugby Centurion.
2: Scott Burger.
0: Instead of any... Oh.
3: Too late, Millsy. Too late. Sean Stevenson could have tied it up for you.
1: 10-7.
3: 10-7.
0: That was very, very quick.
3: Initially, he started
1: off. Came out of
3: very good.
2: The Halo J Award, that rocked you mentally a little bit.
0: That paid off a little bit. That was... His quickness then was very much like Eli Odenryan over 10 metres. Very much so.
3: Oh, very good. Will Jordan, really appreciate you playing, mate. That was pretty good stuff. It's been long awaited. And no doubt good to get one over the former black cap.
2: No, very enjoyable. A lot of respect for Millsy as a bloke and as a talent. So grateful to get the win today, but a lot of fun.
3: Right. Great, man.
0: Yeah, you go get him, mate.
1: Yep, best of luck. Go and do the damage.
2: Cheers, team.
5: 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We'll get across the biggest stories in sport. 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
0: 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Just like Kiwi cricket legend Sir Richard Hadlee. He became the first bowler in history to reach 400 test wickets, taking New Zealand cricket to unprecedented heights in the 1980s.

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4: I wouldn't have counted Norway out yesterday either, and nor would our great friend Arnel Holm, who joins us out of Bodø. Arne, unfortunately, the dream has come to an end, but what have you made of Norway's run in this Football World Cup?
5: Yeah, hello, Scotty and Issy. Thank you for calling. What I would like to point out, actually, after yesterday's match, yeah, Norway lost, but they played a good game. So, but I would almost use the word beautiful, because in a world, as you know, is so polarized, with a championship so filled with politics and the connection between the FIFA president Gianni Infantino and the American president Donald Trump, it's good, and it's warming my heart to see how sport and football can make a nation united. Yes. With greatness and pleasure of looking at a team fighting, playing good football and being good friends. It was actually, I'm pretty happy.
4: Do you know, it's been one of those, well, it's been a period where Norway and Norway's fans in particular have been the talk of the world, haven't they? The way that the country has come together, the way that neutral countries have wanted to support Norway through this tournament as well. And the way your players have played, genuine passion and pride for their country.

that was some misjudging. I mean, there was a couple of situations that still are being discussed. There was a Norwegian goal that was ruled out. Yes. There was some strange wire in the air which was holding a camera, and a ball changed direction just ahead of the English score. But still, the players, the

0: Well, I don't know. I mean, maybe not. He'll stop when he wants to. This is the thing. No one's gonna force him to stop. No one's gonna say, look, you're too old. He'll know when the time is right. But he's still making semi-finals of Grand Slams. Mm. If he gets to the U.S. Open and he's not in Jannik Sinner's half, who's to say he won't get to another final? I think he's earned that right to go out when he wants. I think he'll probably play at least one more Wimbledon, but we'll see.
1: Simon Camber's joining us out of Wimbledon. You can find Simon's work on X. You can also find him on The Guardian and many other outlets as well. Simon, enjoy the rest of the evening. Thank you so much for making time for us.
2: Thanks, Simon.
0: All right, pleasure. Thank you.
1: See you now. Bye-bye. There it is, Jannik Sinner. Yeah, the return of Alcaraz will be interesting, and Alexander Zverev, I think you'd have to be... No, it sounds unfair to him, but without Alcaraz there, he's been given a chance, and Jannik Sinner's early exit in the French Open certainly gave him that opportunity to win a Grand Slam. But you just feel like Zverev is always a bit of a bridesmaid when it comes to the rest.
3: Yeah, he's always great to hear that he's, he'd be confident after winning in Paris. Mm. But yeah, you always think Alcaraz, Joker, going down against Sinner in that semi-final. But yeah, Sinner's just on a level. The women's side, I think that was a great question, Sumo, because kind of got no idea.
1: No.
3: Your Coco Gauffs, Naomi Osaka,
1: Well, they're trying, aren't they? They're trying to create this cabal of top seeds, and just like the men have always had with Djokovic, Nadal, and Federer, you try to, in tennis, almost manufacture these rivalries at the top. But it feels like every time it looks like a trio or a duo is emerging in the women's side of the draw, something happens. One fades, or one goes missing in action, and then a youngster comes through, and we've seen that two Grand Slams in a row now in the women's side of the draw. And it's fascinating because we've spoken about this before. Tennis needs it. It needs the one rivalry, doesn't it?
3: Yeah.
1: It's been blessed in the men's division for so long with some of the all-time greats of the game. In fact, probably the three greatest to have ever done it. But who is going to emerge in the women's draw? That is going to be interesting to watch in the coming months.
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12: Thank you very much, Sammy. Well, I'm very excited to have a panel, which is a rarity on the breakfast show here on Sport Nation. But joining us on the panel this morning, Nick Rowlands, an expert in fan experience who has helped run countless tours around the globe, including with All Blacks Tours, taking the WAS official tour party to Vegas. A very good morning to you, Nick.
13: Morning, Sumo. How are you, mate?
12: Very well, brother. Veteran broadcaster Andrew Dewhurst, who's also a long-time courtside MC, among other things, on game day for the Breakers, where they've built a great reputation for crowd engagement. Morning, Andrew.
14: Yeah, good morning, Scotty. How you going?
12: Good, thanks, brother. And Dale Warburton, a leading member of the Wellington Phoenix supporters group, the famous Yellow Fever, who stick by their team through thick and thin. Dale, a very good morning to you too, mate.
15: Geez, good morning. I feel like the old one out in that lineup.
12: No, I don't think so. Because

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11: Te Tuhiki Te Rangi Lewis joins us on the line. Morena, how are you getting on?
12: Yeah, good morning, Morena. Doing well.
11: Thanks so much for joining us. Congratulations. Looking forward to another new experience for you and the team.
12: 100%. Super excited for Glasgow, and just another experience. It's been a year for us, so yeah.
11: Tell us about your background, a little bit about your tetui, because a lot of people might not know too much about you, how you've developed your career in 3x3 basketball, where you're from and what you do outside playing the game.
12: At the moment I'm living in Tauranga, but I grew up in Hamilton, went to a little Māori school, and then spent 3 years at Hamilton Boys High, and then moved again to Ngātā Te Wharekura and played basketball throughout that whole time. So basketball has been a huge part of the journey. And then 3-on-3 just kind of came about last year. I got the opportunity to trial for the team, and made it. And it's been like us, this little group of us for the last two years, and just been getting better over time. So outside of basketball at the moment, I'm a teacher aide. So I work at Bethlehem College in Tauranga. And I just hang out in a year six class and try and teach them math while I learn it at the same time. So it's pretty cool.
11: That's so good.
13: Awesome. Hey, Tatuhi, Izzy here, bro. Appreciate you jumping on. Like, tell us about the team as well. And I know you all of you live in different cities, so I can imagine that's a challenge. So how do you ensure and remain focused and connected throughout, being apart from each other?

0: more, is worth 100% more than a layup versus mm-hmm. worth 50% more in 5-on-5, if that makes sense.
1: It does. Yeah.
0: Yeah, and just on maths, you know, that's like the biggest difference, I think, the intricate detail of 3-on-3.
1: What are your aspirations, Tatui? Dreams, what keep us alive as humans? Have you thought and visualized what it would be like to be a gold medalist at the Comm Games?
0: Yes, 100%. I've done the overseas basketball pro thing for a bit. You know, it's fun for a while if you're single, but I'm about to get married in November. We have a daughter. And so the dream really is to be able to do 3-on-3 full time at home, you know? That's like the greatest dream for me, to be able to be a professional athlete here on New Zealand soil. And so, whatever that looks like. And I believe that like a gold medal is a stepping stone towards that. And it's probably one of my biggest stones to step on, if I put it that way. In this journey, you know, towards that dream. And honestly, like, I don't think I can only see gold, you know, like, I don't think there's any way we lose. that's terrible to say. I think you don't say that, but we have a really good chance. I think we really have a good chance. We've had a great preparation towards it. We've lost some games that we've learned a lot from, and I think we've just kept getting better over time. And you know, there's nothing that a Asia Cup gold medal doesn't give us. Like, it should give us more than enough confidence to go to Commonwealth Games and do that.
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0: for laughs, tips and surprises every Thursday at 6pm on Sports Nation. 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
9: Five, four, three, two, one.
6: Tony's top five of everything.
9: Thunderbirds are go.
10: Yes, at 10:44, it is time for the top five of everything. And with the Open coming up, the 63rd anniversary of the first major win by a New Zealander in golf, we've decided this week on the five greatest days in New Zealand golf. Let's look back on 5 days when New Zealand was at the centre of the golfing world.
9: Five.
10: The day four New Zealand golfers won titles on three different continents. The early 90s signalled the start of what became a great era for New Zealand golf, and the 23rd of May 1993 made the golfing world sit up and take notice. For starters, Taranaki

0: women's major. The Paris gold also gave her the full set of medals after her silver at Rio in 2016 and her bronze at the Tokyo Olympics. In place three, Lydia Ko. In mid-June 2005, New Zealand was gripped by the lead-up to the first test against the British and Irish Lions, but for a glorious few days, the Pinehurst Golf Club in North Carolina snatched the spotlight as Michael Campbell became only, well, the only Kiwi, in fact, to ever win the US Open and the second Kiwi only to win a major. The rich promise of his early career hadn't quite been fulfilled. In fact, Campbell needed a 2-metre birdie putt on the final hole of qualifying just to make the draw. He battled away, and going into the final round, he started out 4 shots behind Retief Goosen. But with the South African blowing up on the final day and very few golfers managing to break 80, Campbell showed icy nerves to fire a 69. He finished even for the week and ahead of Tiger Woods by 2 strokes. Just New Zealand's second ever major and the pinnacle of a career that, while it might not have always lived up to expectation, sure as heck did that day.
1: 1. So Bob Charles becomes the first left-hander to win the British Open Golf Championship.
0: Yes. That's the commentary from 1963 when Bob Charles became, as the commentator said, the first left-hander to win a golfing major when he claimed the Open at Lytham St. Anne's on England's Lancashire coast. And he had to do it the hard way. At the end of 4 rounds, Charles and American Phil Rogers were all locked up, and it went into a playoff that might also have included the Golden Bear, Jack Nicklaus, had he not bogeyed 18, missed out on the playoff. As I say, he had to do it the hard way because the playoff was over 36 holes. And in the end, Charles prevailed by a comfortable 8 strokes. 30 years later, he'd win the British Open Seniors title. 70 titles in all over a fantastic professional career, no less than Arnold Palmer once described Bob Charles as the best putter he'd ever seen. And the highlight of that career came in 1963 at Lytham St. Anne's when he won the Open Championship, Bob Charles. So there you have it, the top 5 days in New Zealand golf. Now, already I can sense that some people are thinking, well, what about this? What about that? Some people might say Danny Lee winning the US Amateur might have got a look in there. Craig Perks won the Players' Championship in 2002 at Sawgrass, the one big moment of his career. Frank Nobilo had some great results. And, of course, the New Zealand women's team 3 times won the Queen's Surrogate Cup, the Asia-Pacific Amateur Trophy. So you might have your thoughts on that, 8833, but there you have it, the top 5. I don't know whether there's any dissension out there in the ranks.
2: Not by me. Great list. TJ was a big listener of Sports Roundup back in the day, and I vividly remember the dulcet tones of Gary Ahern one morning reading out that we'd won the Eisenhower and those four. And that I remember at the time that being a massive story, yep. A massive story in New Zealand sporting landscape, and it stuck with me, like, listening to that, like, because you turn Sports Roundup on for the cricket, and they were breaking out for this breaking news about this massive golf win for New Zealand. And I remember it was Gary Ahern's voice.
0: Well, Gary was there.
2: Yeah, and coming in live.
0: You
2: yeah.
0: mentioned Gary Ahern. He was a friend of mine, a real mentor of mine.
2: Right.
0: He looked after me very early on in my career, and he did. He had that velvety voice.
2: Oh, it was amazing.
0: But Gary had he'd struck an absolute blinder because he went over to Canada because Susan Devoy was playing in the squash, the World Squash Championship, and she won that. And then the Eisenhower. And I think Gary, he had, golf was his greatest passion. He was a splendid broadcaster, but his great passion was golf. And I think of all the great tournaments that he covered, and of course he covered all the Opens here in New Zealand and the Freiburg and what have you, that would probably be one of the greatest, if not the greatest moments of his wonderful career covering golf. He passed away a year or so ago, Gary, but you're right, beautiful voice. And yeah, that was a great moment. So there you have it, the top 5 of everything, the top 5 moments in New Zealand golf.
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4: 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New Zealand staring at defeat in the opener of the 2010 World Cup. And then a moment that now echoes through All Whites history as Winston Reid rises.
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0: people running around.
1: People, well,
0: that was at, it was always at the end of the show,
1: at the end of the show, Benny Hill. So our next guest is a young guy called Kyle Wilson-Taylor, who actually lives in Queensland, who will have absolutely no idea what we're talking about. And a lot of our listeners won't know his name. They're going to find out his name, Tony, because Kyle was a good jockey who rides in Queensland, and he's ridden at Group 1. He's won a Group 1 race, so he knows what he's doing. And we get a lot of New Zealanders move to Queensland because it's nice and warm. But Kyle's coming the other way. And next week, he's going to

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0: You want?
1: No, I'm happy with that.
0: You want to go Seifert?
2: One life left.
1: I'm happy with either. And you want to go Daryl, we'll go Daryl. I'm 50-50 on who we go, so let's go Daryl.
2: Okay. Daryl Mitchell locked in. Daryl Mitchell's played 104.
1: Well done, Millsy.
2: T20s for New Zealand.
1: Tim Seifert must be very close, if not there.
0: Yeah, I know, but I think it's Seifert, but because he did get dropped for a period of time.
1: He plays a lot.
0: He's played a lot as a fielder. He's logical. Who are the other ones? Bolt. Roscoe.
1: Taylor. Kane.
0: Kane's one that's is of interest.
1: Because Kane kept into the team for a long time.
0: And he just got picked.
1: Yeah.
2: What do we got, gents? Minute on the clock.
0: Kane or Seifert?
1: Yeah, well, that's the question. It's a toss of the coin between those two. We're five down, two to go. I think Kane.
2: Locking in King Kane. He played 93 times.
0: God, so Seifert played 100?
2: For New Zealand. Tim Seifert played 90 times for New Zealand.
0: So well, who's boys, the other bloke?
2: The boys, hey, I really thought yous would get this one, but yous haven't done it again. I tried to get you across the line, Kyle.
0: Who was the bloke?
2: We'll see if you can get it, because you've still got a little bit of time. But you're
0: rushing
2: out.
0: Us before.
2: We got 30 seconds. Well, you were going bang, bang, Seifert.
0: Have we mentioned them?
2: They were both wrong. Yeah, you have mentioned them.
1: Well, there's two more.
2: The answer is...
0: Neesham might be up there. I don't know.
2: James Neesham with 105.
0: There you go. That's some.
2: And Ross Taylor with 102. Oh, yeah.
0: Ross Taylor.
2: Oh, yeah.
0: It was Bolte?
2: Nah, he's well down the list, like 60-odd.
0: Yeah.
2: The next ones on the list were Glenn Phillips, Devin Conway. Well, he's way down at 70, Devin Conway, but Glenn Phillips has played 97.
0: 97, Glenn Phillips.
2: And then the other ones in the middle, of course, here, Williamson, Chapman, Seifert, Baz. Oh, well, gents. Oh.
1: I prefer it on the other side, eh?
2: You boys were 4-0, weren't you? You were flying.
0: Yeah.
2: And then got the speed wobbles.
0: Oh, well done, Finn and Lash.
2: Thanks, boys.
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0: massive respect for Dave Rennie and No Bullshit Barnsley without question, but there's Mike Blair is new to all of New Zealand, to be honest. What have the last 2 to 3 weeks been like working under Mike?
1: Yeah, it's been great. Like, I've really enjoyed, firstly, just getting to know Mike and what he's about. And, yeah, it's awesome to have over this side of the world with his experience. I think he's someone who just enjoys collaboration. Like, he's having conversations with, yeah, a lot of guys in the team about their different ways of, I guess, they see the game, and trying to put that all together to put a good product out there. And I think at the moment, really committed to what we're trying to do. And that's really important, having that alignment amongst the group. So, no, it's been a great first 2 or 3 weeks for him.
2: I think I heard Dave say the other day that you're leading the counter-attack group in the All Blacks, which I believe is a new thing inside the All Blacks. How does that look? Who's in that? And does that speak to the style of play that you guys think you can play and the way that you can beat teams?
1: Yeah, it is something that's a bit new. I've never really seen that in a team before. Usually you have your attack, defence, often a kind of mindset or mental group, yeah. But the counter-attack group is a new thing coming in. And yeah, I think about 50% of the ball you get is from counter-attack in a game, either from kicking or turnover balls. So when you look at it like that, it's certainly a big part of it. So I've enjoyed, yeah, I guess leading that space in a way, and we've got about 7 or 8 guys in that group. So no, it's been going well so far.
2: How have the last few days been since breaking the record? Have you had some pretty cool messages from people that you might not have heard from for a while?
1: Yeah, I have had a few come out of the woodwork. No, it has been good. It's been awesome. Like, yeah. I'm probably at a point now where I'm a little bit ready to turn the leaf over, yeah, 3 or 4 days on. But yeah, I guess it's been a cool couple of days. Great to have my family up there. But yeah, now I'm almost a bit of a point to soldier on, and good time to do that this week.
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11: It takes something special to go the distance, like Kiwi track and field legend Valerie Young, who would have incredible success in shot put and discus, winning a record

0: Will Jordan, Kyle Mills, question one. I need, starting with the letter S, a sport without a ball.
1: Sprinting.
2: Very good.
0: Yep.
1: Is it a sport?
2: Yeah, athletics.
0: I did question it, but sprinting, I will accept. Will, don't be perturbed by this, mate. He comes out of the box yeah. quite often, okay, and then gets the speed wobbles. Rightio. Starting with the letter B, I need countries with a population less than 10 million. Yeah, nice.
1: Sorry?
0: Very good.
1: What was the actual question?
0: Countries with less than 10 million.
1: And what did he say?
0: Barbados.
1: Oh, yeah, funny that, isn't it?
2: Yeah.
0: Is that the honeymoon destination, I think, isn't it?
2: Could be.
0: Could be. Rightio. Question number three. Starting with the letter J, I need All Blacks with 50 or more caps.
2: Jordan Barrett.
0: Well done. Very good. 2-1, Will Jordan.
1: Got quick feet, hasn't he?
0: He does. Rightio. Question four, starting with the letter M, I need players with 5,000 or more test runs.
2: Mallard J. Wardner.
1: What is going on here, eh? What is, before the question's even out, he's spinning the answer out.
3: That's just quick.
0: That's impressive, to be fair.
2: Mahalo, he's one of the greats of the game.
0: Okay.

0: we get the win today, but a lot of fun.
1: Right. Nah, great, man.
2: Yeah, you go get him, mate.
3: Yep, do best of luck. Go and do the damage.
0: Cheers, team.
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the guys there, I mean, Andy Flower obviously is my all-time number one coach. He was in charge when I was there, and he's a phenomenal coach. So whether he'd do it or not because of the fallout last time, and whether he needs to, because his stock is so high at the minute in white ball. I mean, he's just run back-to-back IPLs. He wins everywhere he goes. I'm actually just about to work with him for the London Spirit as

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2: I wouldn't have counted Norway out yesterday either, and nor would our great friend Arne Alholm, who joins us out of Bodø. Arne, unfortunately, the dream has come to an end, but what have you made of Norway's run in this Football World Cup?
3: Yeah, hello, Scotty and Issy. Thank you for calling. What I would like to point out, actually, after yesterday's match, yeah, Norway lost, but they played a good game. But I would almost use the word beautiful, because in a world, as you know, is so polarized, with the championship so filled with politics and the connection between the FIFA president, Gianni Infantino, and the American president, Donald Trump, it's good, and it's warming my heart to see how sport and football can make a nation united. With greatness and pleasure of looking at a team fighting, playing good football and being good friend. It was actually, I'm pretty happy.
2: Do you know, it's been one of those, well, it's been a period where Norway and Norway's fans in particular have been the talk of the world, haven't they? The way that the country has come together, the way that neutral countries

0: the game. They do play a beautiful game of football on it.
1: Yeah, that's right. So we had some even in the game last night. That was some misjudging. I mean, there was a couple of situations that still are being discussed. There was a Norwegian goal that was ruled out. Yes. There was some strange wire in the air which was holding a camera, and a ball changed direction just ahead of the English score. But still, the players, the audience, and the fans are so amused and so thankful for the way they played and how they stood up for the sport, actually. So it's we should have won, but it's still a very good feeling, actually, to be honest.
2: Yeah. Arnie, the game itself, like, we were always waiting for Erling to have an opportunity. Obviously, the England side did their homework and probably double-marked him and put him under extreme pressure. Was there any moments in that performance that you feel like they could have done things differently to give themselves more opportunities to score on goal?
1: Yeah, that was an obvious goal between Haaland and a guy called Sørloth, which Haaland was standing alone. It was an open goal, but Sørloth missed to, instead of kicking the ball to Haaland,
0: yes,
1: he tried to kick on the goal himself, which was of course a wrong decision. But you have to remember, I'm sitting in the north now. We have a summer with a high of 12 degrees Celsius day after day after day, and Haaland and Sørloth and a couple of the other guys, they are huge. They are big guys playing in 30 degrees heat, so I can't believe it's hard to keep your head clear and ready for every situation. So I think it's a good to even stand for some 90-100 minutes in that heat.
0: Yeah. I thought one of your best yesterday was your very own Patrick Berg. Thought he had a great game yesterday, and I guess for fans of various clubs in Norway, you're looking at your own players and how well they've performed for the Bodø contingent at this World Cup. Who's been the standout for you?
1: Yeah, it's been, I mean, it was in most of the Norwegian newspaper analysis. He's called one of the best players on the Norwegian team, not only in the last game, but also in the game ahead of that. So, and Bodø Glimt played their first match after holiday today and beat their, and won the game with all three of their players, including Patrick Berg over in United States. But we are missing him. But he, I mean, look at him. The way he talks to the audience, the way he says hello to the kids that are following the players out of the changing room. It's good to see a guy with. I mean, football is not only technique; it needs a brain as well and empathy.
0: Yeah. I agree with that. You beat Brazil. I mean, we chalk that up. You made it through to the quarterfinals for the very first time in your World Cup history. So in terms of the campaign and what this will do for Norwegian football now, and of course the success of Bodø during the European Cup season as well, where does this leave the game now in Norway?
1: Well, one of the things we are wondering, actually, we are scared of how many European clubs or other international clubs are trying to buy our players, even if the price tag is almost unlimited. So that is what scares me most. But it's done a lot for football, but it also, as I started to say, has done a lot with a mindset, the way we find us together. You know, in Norway, we have pretty strict rules for serving alcohol. But during the World Cup, the restaurant and bar was allowed to serve alcohol and open almost the whole night. And that has been... No accidents, no violence, no fighting. That is an honor to the Norwegian people as well to see how this is joy, mostly. So, but it will take. We will expect more, of course, from both the national team and the local teams in the future. When you see how far we can reach, as you said, to the quarterfinal and almost into the semifinal.

0: Cup on the line against the might of Brazil. The pressure undeniable as the world's best player steps up in a penalty shootout.
1: It's
0: one moment, one miss, forever remembered as the man who died standing.
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15: Lydia Ko is coming back, and I am so excited about this. The best news to come through in golf, in sport, in this country. 10 years has been a long time since we've seen Lids on our shores, and she is back for the first time at Wainui Golf Club and Function Centre up there in around North Auckland, an hour north of Auckland. It's an amazing golf course, very difficult, blind shots. It's going to be a huge test for these wahine. But I think the big thing about this has been in the pipeline for a wee while, but it's been locked in not only for next year but for multiple years, 4 years in fact, right through to 2030. The last player to win in 2017 was Brooke Henderson at Winross Farm. If we all remember, it was windy, it was atrocious conditions, but it was great to see some fine golfers here. 132 playing field competing for €400,000 purse, co-sanctioned by the Ladies European Tour and WPGA Tour of Australasia, returning for the first time, like I said before, since 2017.

0: Association Fund and Auckland Council and Taitaki Auckland Unlimited are major backers of this, and we all know that there's, when you've got an event, there's opportunity to fund these events and provide an experience associated and attached with these events.
1: As I always look at events like this, and yeah, it's about the golf, first and foremost. That's the purity of it. It's a golf event. But ultimately, you look at the tourism opportunities for our country here. And I know there's always arguments about where central government funds such as this put their money or where council funds put their money and why. But golf tourism is the potential to be a multi-billion dollar business in this country. Yeah. I mean, we're not talking about backpackers and camp events here. We're talking about high spending, high net worth individuals who want to come and spend money in this country. And that is the other element to an event like this, regardless of whether you love golf or not. It's a chance to bring really high value tourists to our country and showcase it. And so I love it. I'm right for this. It's an incredible opportunity.
0: The number of golf courses. Everyone talks about your Cody Cliffs, your Kate Kidnappers, your Tiaro, you know, like the hills, etc. But there are some amazing golf courses that are scattered throughout New Zealand in the rural regions where you can go and play some golf. Like lately, I've been playing Tupuki Golf Club here in Tauranga, and it's in Tupuki, obviously, but man, it's a beautiful course. It is so nice. And it's, you know, locally owned, like run by, well, all the local people out there. It's such a good course. It's so chill. Like you go to your club, there's a big boom box out the front there. All the golfers are chilling out, having a beer, having some food. And it's just a real relaxing experience. And I think that's what New Zealand has to offer. Yes, you can go play some high-end golf courses, but you can also go and experience some great golf courses, which are scattered throughout farmlands in New Zealand and get a hell of an experience.
1: Go and shoo the sheep off the greens before you chip in. That's what you need to do. That's the experience we're after.
2: 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The FIFA World Cup final, Spain against Argentina. Kickoff, 7 o'clock this morning, right here on Sport Nation.
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1: Thank you very much, Sammy. Well, I'm very excited to have a panel, which is a rarity on the breakfast show here on Sport Nation. But joining us on the panel this morning, Nick Rowland, an expert in fan experience who has helped run countless tours around the globe, including with All Blacks Tours, taking the WA's official tour party to Vegas. A very good morning to you, Nick.
10: Morning, Sumo. How are you, mate?
1: Very well, brother. Veteran broadcaster Andrew Dewhurst, who's also a long-time courtside MC, among other things, on game day for the Breakers, where they've built a great reputation for crowd engagement. Morning, Andrew.
11: Yeah, good morning, Scotty. How you going?
1: Good, thanks, brother. And Dale Warburton, a leading member of the Wellington Phoenix supporters group, the famous Yellow Fever, who stick by their team through thick and thin. Dale, a very good morning to you too, mate.
12: Geez, good morning. I feel like the old one out in that lineup.
1: I don't think so. I don't think so, because passion is the name of the game. Gentlemen, you heard our conversation on Monday. We were talking about New Zealand fans in general and our experience of what fandom looks like and what it could look like. And so we'd love to ask you all about your experiences and thoughts on the matter. And if I can start with you, Andrew, I've enjoyed a number of Breakers games and I think about the atmosphere that the organisation creates and that you've been able to create over many years. What's the secret sauce for you?
11: I think one of the key words that I wrote down ahead of this was organic, that it has to be led by the fans, and I'm sure Dale would testify to that it's not about piping chants through a PA system or forcing something to happen. It's got to be organic, and it's got to be largely led by what's happening on the field or on the court. That's the start of it. But then the fans have got to lead it. They've got to take over. It has to be them, because if it's not, you're trying to force something.
1: It's a really fair point you make. And Dale, if you'd like to pick up on the back of that, in terms of fan groups, the Yellow Fever is all about that. It was you guys who came up with the concept. You do it off your own bat. I'm sure the club has some involvement at some level. But what is the secret to keep that engagement with your group alive?
12: I don't know if I know the answer to that. I think structurally for New Zealand, I think like maybe some other problem is like we have stadiums that for 95% of the events, they're just not even close to being full. You know, like they're all built for All Blacks games. So when they're not full, they look very cavernous. You know, Eden Park, you know, Henry down here, I think the Kaha will probably face a similar issue in a couple of years that, you can get quite a good crowd from 5,000 people if it's in a tightly confined area. But if you chuck, you know, even 10,000 in a 30 or 40,000 stadium, it's always going to be hard work. And I think that's a little little bit of the problem is trying to build building demand by having like reduced supply so that people feel like it's an event they always have to go to because it's close to being sold out, and if they don't get their ticket, they're going to miss out. But at the moment, you know, you can rock up on day and look out the window and go, oh, it's a little bit windy or it's a little bit rainy, and not bother because it's, you know, a decent yeah. amount of cash. So there's some structural problems that I think that will always sort of lay there for a long time.
1: I guess the point, Nick, that we make here, and I know population is always used as an excuse for New Zealand, but if you think about engagement of fans and other clubs,

0: in other jurisdictions around the world, it wouldn't matter if the stadium was on fire. They'd still turn up. They'd buy their tickets well in advance. And you've taken people to a number of events. What have you noticed about the way other parts of the world do events?
1: Yeah, I mean, everyone's slightly different, right? You go to South Africa and they're all braaiing outside, and then you go to America and there's a party because there's, you know, 15 different events at every stadium every week. I think, yeah, there's every part of the world's slightly different. I think when we take fans over, they certainly experience it. And I guess in a way, when we're talking about fandom in general, we have thousands of fans that are travelling around the world following our teams. So there's certainly still a very, very good fan base in New Zealand. Maybe they don't, you know, shout and hooligan at the game, but they're putting their money where their mouth is and following these teams right around the world. So, you know, there's probably a slightly different fandom in a way, but certainly, you know, when you go over and experience some of those stadiums around the world, you know, the whole 50, 60, 70,000 people are into it. They're singing the songs and all the rest of it, and that's really cool to experience. I guess in some jurisdictions you also have the team that owns the stadium, so they can kind of create quite a big fandom element to it. Everything from the cup you're getting and you know, all the way through the kind of whole experience is completely owned by the team. So that creates all sorts of fan engagement opportunities, which I think they do really, really well internationally. And again, as you said earlier, it comes down to that population base.
2: It's going to continue on. This is Izzy here. Appreciate boys jumping on. Continue on with you, Nick. You've been part of different sports in the past, golf. You know, you're doing a bit of work with the Waz. Caught up with you down in Christchurch. You had a fan experience at the stadium. Tell us about the reason we're having this conversation is I feel like as rugby fans, we're very, very reserved. And I look at other sports and they're patriotic. They're so loud. They're so vocal. Is it a part of our makeup as rugby fans? Can we change? How would we get change if we're able to be vocal and loud at ground?
1: Yeah, and you kind of labour on a point around Christchurch. I mean, that's a pretty amazing stadium. Everyone's sitting there. It's quite warm still, even though, you know, the degrees outside are pretty chilly. So you've got an amazing atmosphere there. And I think they've, you know, Super Round and a few other things that they've done down there have really kind of changed the game a little bit on what people perceive as going to a match. I guess there's, you know, there's different elements that come into play. The guys have talked about the fan kind of coming to it. Rugby in general, as a sport, you kind of can follow, you know, I compare it to the likes of a football game. All of a sudden there's a goal and it kind of takes people by surprise. So it kind of creates that real burst of energy at any one point. Rugby, you can kind of see the try coming, you know, 30, 40 metres out, they're kind of making their way, 10 metres, 10 metres, 10 metres, and then all of a sudden there's a try. So there's not as much as a flick of a switch where you kind of create that real spark of energy. I think rugby in general, you know, the All Blacks, you go to an All Blacks game, there's a lot of people, the stadium's always full, there's a lot of black. People come to New Zealand to experience that, remember, right? So there is some sort of fan engagement already happening. They might not have that spark of energy like you see in a Phoenix game or a football match. But there certainly is, I guess, there's an energy around rugby. The city, we're down in Christchurch, when the city gets behind it, you can kind of feel the buzz around town all day. Yes, it might not be that, you know, complete spark and hooligan kind of environment, but there still is an energy around the rugby and you can kind of feel it when you're in those places.
0: It's a fair point you make, Nick. Andrew, I mean, we've been around this business for a long time, mate. I mean, are Kiwis just a little bit reserved? Is it just representative of who we are and how we like to watch sports events?
3: Yeah, there's no question. And I host a quiz at a golf club every Tuesday, and even last night we had a full round of the next lyric, which is always a bit of fun because people, you're trying to get people not to sing out loud, and inevitably they do, and they end up singing the lyrics and giving the answer. But moments like that, they are, even in doing that though, New Zealanders are reserved. And we are, as a nation, I think, reasonably conservative, and tend to sit and wait and make sure we do the right thing. And yet, And yet you look at our sporting history and there are moments, and the greatest sporting atmosphere I'll ever be in was having the privilege of calling the All Whites win to qualify in 2010. Yeah. Now, I mean, anyone that was in that stadium in Wellington, that was out of this world. And that goes to the point that Dale was making about a full stadium. So, you know, get our facilities fit for purpose and creating that atmosphere. And I've always felt, and Auckland's had the same conversation about a stadium that's fit for Auckland FC. If you create in New Zealand a 12 to 15,000 seater rectangular for football, you create the demand, you create the urgency to be a part of it, and you will help build something very special, and you will help fans come out of their shells. So that's certainly a part of it. But no question, Scotty, and I heard you the other day talking about your trip. We've just got back from 6 weeks in the UK, and there's no question, in a sporting sense, we are conservative as a nation, generally speaking, despite the fact there's been some wonderful moments through our history.
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9: For sure, definitely.
10: Well, it'd be a good buy for Perth. You talk about a team that's building. You use the reference of the Dolphins.
9: Well, are they building? Because I'm not building anything. They haven't signed anybody. They are 3 months away from pre-season. I've got my phone on loud in case they call.
10: Oh, please.
9: Because if they get that far down the
10: young and really old buggers.
9: If they get that far down the barrel, I don't know. I might put my hand up for 6 months.
7: Catch up.

0: Well, on one thing, we actually haven't had the formal this is the cap for next season yet back from the APL. That's
1: how very A-League.
0: I know, and but we are working to the guidance they've given us. It does impact us, but it's not a major one as everybody sort of make it out to be. Somebody's kind of said the cap's going to be a disaster, and somewhere out there in the last few months, and now everyone's talking about it. I don't really see it as a huge problem for us. We will have to kind of tighten the belt slightly. There's a few more restrictions in there, but all in all, we will be it's not going to be a massive impact on us.
1: Right, thanks, Nick. We do appreciate your time. Good luck for the weeks ahead. We appreciate your time. We look forward to catching up with you again.
0: Speak soon. All right, cheers,
1: Nick Becker, out of our pleasure. Sorry, there's a slight delay on my phone, so my apologies, but thanks so much for making your time. Mitch, I know you Aucklanders like to forget, but there is another A-League club who will be celebrating their 20th season in the A-League in the Wellington. I know we're very Auckland media these days, but yeah.
2: 20th season?
1: The Wellington Phoenix men's schedule confirmed. Indeed, yeah. Yep. Yeah. Have you just gotten on to that?
2: Their
1: 20th season.
2: I have, but it's I hate to... There's going to be people in the capital region not happy about what I'm about to say here, but we did it in 2 and you haven't done it in 2-0.
1: Are we even allowed to mention the Wellington Phoenix draw? Or you, okay, floor is yours, Mitch. Stick the boot in.
2: I was simply stating a fact before we get into what is a treasured institution in New Zealand football, the Wellington Phoenix. No hate, just simple observation.
1: Facts don't have feelings.
2: No,
1: right?
2: They don't.
1: Feelings. Yeah, a donut, absolutely. There's no hiding from it. I'll never shoot that. But they open. It's a double dose of New Zealand v Melbourne.
2: Yes.
1: Melbourne victory. So it's back to where it all began. The Wellington Phoenix 2, Melbourne victory 2. That was the first ever game. Hard to fathom. God, I've spent my life covering this football club 20 years. That will be on Sunday, October 18th at 3:00. And in fact, they start both of their games, both of their opening two rounds at home before they take on the Central Coast Mariners. Only one derby game, as we've already touched on with Nick. So the season, it's not far away now. The middle of October, the 2026-2027 A-League season will kick off. It is a bit of a moving beast with regard to the salary cap, as Nick has hinted at there. So we'll watch that with great interest and what impact it does have. Because let's be honest, Mitch, on the other side of the Tasman, it's battling. That comp is battling. New Zealand's look so strong in comparison.
2: Yeah, I mean, obviously, in particular, Auckland as well. But even at times there, there had been that sort of bandwagon-y feel in that second season. The first season, there was plenty of tickets being sold. But I wanted to touch on the Phoenix for a second there, Dan. I wanted to talk about the outs that they've had. Ezra is a big out for them up front as well. And they've probably got a lot of change coming into this season as well. No Chiefy, of course, but at the helm, skippering them. It's going to be an interesting season. There were some signs late on in the year that maybe that things were turning around. How do you feel as a Wellingtonian to look at this season for the Phoenix?
1: Well, I'm just hoping, here's the thing, since Auckland's been on the scene and more eyes from the northern part of the Northern Ireland, North Island, on this competition, they'll look at the Wellington Phoenix over the last couple of years, those Auckland fans, and think this football club's a bit of a basket case. Last 2 years have been very, very difficult. The 6 or 7 years prior to it, they were incredibly consistent and often in the playoffs, and that's the bare minimum. But now Auckland have raised the bar so much higher, it's incumbent on the Wellington Phoenix not to just be satisfied at making the playoffs, that they need to match. So they've got Corbin Piper, Isaac Hughes, Kelly Heal, Walker, Loke, Sheridan, Tuiloma, Kelly Heald, Cassidy, Smith, they're all sort of signed from last season, so that's a clutch of younger players. Of course, they won the lottery with Tim Payne, $500,000 for that transfer out of left field. Absolutely extraordinary. Yeah. I've heard whispers that look, Brooke Smith's getting some offers from overseas in the United Kingdom, so he was one that
2: right?
1: A lot of Phoenix fans would have been, that's been the whisper, nothing confirmed yet from what I understand. So, there's big responsibility on the football department and Chris Greenacre to get this right, and recruitment's going to be enormous for them.
2: Yeah, and you do mention the competition over in Australia. You've got to help, you can't help but wonder, rather, about how the Australian team going in the World Cup, maybe just shy of where they wanted to be, how that might impact bums and seats at the A-League as well. It's going to be very interesting to see because, like you said, it's at a very interesting place financially and TV deals, and you see sort of teams like the Brisbane Roar, who under Ange Postecoglou had a golden era. They have a stadium of 60,000 people and maybe struggle to get even 1,000-2,000, and so the economics doesn't add up for a lot of these clubs at this point in time. So you got to really think that this World Cup might be a saviour in terms of getting some fan interest over there.
1: Yeah, it's hard to fathom what's going on in Australian football. The numbers watching the Football World Cup through SBS are mind-blowing. Absolutely mind-blowing. So there clearly is an appetite for it, but the A-League just has not served up what is required to draw those fans into watching that league on a regular basis.
3: 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Catch Millsy and Guy every weekday from 3 p.m. on Sport Nation.
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0: St Anne's on England's Lancashire coast, and he had to do it the hard way. At the end of four rounds, Charles and American Phil Rogers were all locked up, and it went into a playoff that might also have included the Golden Bear, Jack Nicklaus, had he not bogeyed 18, missed out on the playoff. As I say, he had to do it the hard way because the playoff was over 36 holes, and in the end, Charles prevailed by a comfortable 8 strokes. 30 years later, he'd win the British Open Seniors title. 70 titles in all over a fantastic professional career. No less than Arnold Palmer once described Bob Charles as the best putter he'd ever seen. And the highlight of that career came in 1963 at Lytham St Anne's when he won the Open Championship, Bob Charles. So there you have it. The top 5 days in New Zealand golf. Now, already I can sense that some people are thinking, well, what about this? What about that? Some people might say Danny Lee winning the US Amateur might have got a look in there. Craig Perks won the Players' Championship in 2002 at Sawgrass. The one big moment of his career, Frank Nobilo had some great results. And, of course, the New Zealand women's team 3 times won the Queen's Surrogate Cup, the Asia-Pacific Amateur Trophy. So you might have your thoughts on that, 8833, but there you have it, the top 5. I don't know whether there's any dissension out there in the ranks.
1: Not by me. Great list. TJ was a big listener of Sports Roundup back in the day, and I vividly remember the dulcet tones of Gary Ahern one morning reading out that we'd won the Eisenhower and those four. And that I remember at the time that being a massive story, yep. A massive story in New Zealand sporting landscape, and it stuck with me, like, listening to that, like, because you turn Sports Roundup on for the cricket, and they were breaking out for this breaking news about this massive golf win for New Zealand. And I remember it was Gary Ahern's voice.
0: Well, Gary was there.
1: Yeah, and coming in live.
0: You
1: yeah.
0: mentioned Gary Ahern. He was a friend of mine, a real mentor of mine.
1: Right.
0: He looked after me very early on in my career, and he did. He had that velvety voice.
1: Oh, it was amazing.
0: But Gary had he'd struck an absolute blinder because he went over to Canada because Susan Devoy was playing in the squash, the World Squash Championship, and she won that. And then the Eisenhower. And I think Gary, golf was his greatest passion. He was a splendid broadcaster, but his great passion was golf. And I think of all the great tournaments that he covered, and of course he covered all the Opens here in New Zealand and the Freiburg and what have you, that would probably be one of the greatest, if not the greatest moments of his wonderful career covering golf. He passed away a year or so ago, Gary, but you're right, beautiful voice. And yeah, that was a great moment. So there you have it, the top 5 of everything, the top 5 moments in New Zealand golf.
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8: Well, breaking news overnight that Brendan McCullum is no longer coach of the England Test cricket team following a dismal Ashes summer and the defeat to the Black Caps, both marred by off-field turbulence. Joining us, the man known as the analyst from his podcast, broadcaster, writer, former county cricketer, Simon Hughes. Morning to you, Simon.
9: Morning, Tony.
8: Look, first of all, is this any surprise?
9: No, actually. I thought that after the Ashes, something would happen. And then there was a stared execution with the three tests against New Zealand, which obviously England didn't play very well in, and New Zealand played very well in, credit to them. I just think that Brendan, actually, when he first started as the test coach, he was a breath of fresh air, and he liberated the players who had become quite constipated, to be honest. But I think over time, he just gave them too much leeway. And you know, it's a new kind of new generation of players now with the retirements of people like Anderson and Broad and Chris Wokes and so on. So slightly new team. And I think they need more guidance, more structure. And I just felt in the end, and I think probably the ECB bosses felt in the end, that McCullum had worked his magic for a couple of years. And now they needed someone a bit more strategic, a bit more detail. A bit more actual direction. Brendan likes it. He's a freewheeling kind of character. And obviously he was a brilliant player. And I think he's a broad-minded thinker on the game. But I think this batch of players who are slightly naive, to be honest, need a bit more sort of actual direction.
8: The fact that he's still the white ball coach, I mean, is that any surprise? And maybe is that some sort of compromise working out his employment situation?
9: Well, that's a very good observation, and I dare say that's the case. I think that the mistake was made to make him coach of all three formats. I think it's impossible to be the coach of all three formats, especially with certain countries, in England or an India, say, who play so much cricket of all different types. To be, you know, to coach all those different teams and to be planning a new tournament or a new bilateral series or something when you're still in the middle of one series is just so difficult. So, you know, England finished that test series against New Zealand and 3 days later they're playing against India in T20s. I don't know how you manage that if you're the coach of all three teams. So I think that was the mistake, to make him white ball coach as well as the test coach. And now there's a sort of almost an about turn. Right, we'll leave him as the white ball coach because I think he's probably right and he's working well with Harry Brooke and they've just demolished India 4-0. And then, you know, bring someone in like an Andy Flower, someone with a bit more of a track record in test cricket to manage that team.
8: There's been quite a focus on McCullum through the last few months.

0: declined his batting in particular, and the relationships with the various bosses and so on. He's gone. And I can't see him regaining that. I mean, he says that he wants to play for Durham, and maybe that will happen. But I kind of can't see him playing for Durham next April when it's 5 degrees against Glamorgan on a deserted ground somewhere. I don't know whether I can really see that. So I think he might have these kind of visions of playing on, but I'm not sure how long that's going to last.
1: Yeah, it probably won't stop the calls going out. Simon Hughes, thank you so much for your observations of that. Great to talk to you, and I'm sure people will enjoy following you on the Analyst podcast. And you've been on holiday too. You've broken your holiday to talk to us, so we're very grateful for that.
0: No worries.
1: Okay, thanks, Simon.
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0: strength for us, and people like coming here. It's a good place to ride. It's not a big country where you need to be, you know, travelling for hours and hours to get to race meeting. So add to that list now a new one. Kyle will be here in 2 weeks' time, riding for the first time at Ruakaka on August 1st.
1: Oh, it's good to hear.

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1: And joining us now is the All Black number 7, Luke Jacobson. 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As a kid who grew up porting the All Blacks to have that number 7 on your back on a regular basis.
2: Yeah, like you said, there's a rich history behind it, isn't there? 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
10: Yeah, right, well, now, actually.
11: Let's turn that leaf then. It's time to play Test Match Footy, I think. Yeah. It's been billed as the leading ICC Champions Trophy wicket taker of all time against the leading All Black try scorer in history in a game of good old-fashioned scattergrees. And I think Finn's got a wee audio clip to play of Millsy's chat yesterday and the build-up to this one.
12: Well, Will Jordan's one of my favourite All Blacks, but when it comes to scattergrees, because this has been going for about a year or so now, he's actually a weak gutted dog.
13: Flip it up.
11: A weak gutted dog in the words of Ricky. It's just been fighting words.
12: It's just been, it will be next week. It will be next week, in a couple of weeks.
11: Yeah. No, you know? He was keen to look you in the eye, weren't you?
13: Yeah, well, I thought, I've got to get in studio to feel it, feel the heat of the arena. But one thing I would say is I'll put a lot of stock.

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14: Kia ora, good afternoon. Welcome into the rugby run for another Sunday. This Sunday being the 19th of July, 2026. My name is Daniel McCarty in the chair for Mark Watson today, but we'll continue to run the same vibes. We want to hear from you. 0800 150 811. The lines are open. Who will be first? Go on. Let us know what you think of that All Blacks performance against Ireland. You can text the show 8833. Now, what is coming up a little bit later as we reflect on round three of the Nations Championship and look ahead to what lies in wait. We all know what that is as far as the All Blacks are concerned. We'll do it with a former All Black and Welsh international.

0: competitive, are they ready to take down the box on their backyard? Could you put a number on it as far as wins in South Africa and then Baltimore, of course? Three in South Africa, one in the United States. Will it be zero, one, two, three, four? Let us know. Love to get your thoughts on last night's performance, how well placed the All Blacks are for this test series against South Africa, where they will start as significant underdogs. Not my statement. Look at the market. At the TAB, the box paying $1.45 to win the series, the draw $3.50, and New Zealand at $7.
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6: No Watto today, Daniel in the chair for him. Let's welcome in a former international, former All Black, former Welsh international, good friend of Sport Nation. Great to chat to him again, Shane Howarth. Always enjoy my time with him, Shane. Great to have you back. How are you coping after your late night watching Foxy falling asleep on the couch? How bloody good was that?
7: How good? Hey, good afternoon, Dan. Great to hear your voice again, mate. Hey, before we start, can I just congratulate you on your coverage of the FIFA World Cup? I'm not a big football guy, but when I listen to you, I feel I can understand the game. So,
6: thank you.
7: You know pretty much every bloody player in it, so it's been fantastic coverage. Well done.
6: Thank you very much. I have no life, Shane. I have no life. I'm addicted to yeah, this thing called sport. And last year, I was really down on the All Blacks. I was questioning talent. I didn't know where they were. I'm sceptical about how optimistic I should be because I hold South Africa in such high regard. But, alive, I think the All Blacks last night made the third-ranked side in the world look quite pedestrian at times. That's the biggest compliment I can give them.
7: Dan, I was in the same boat as you last year. You know, I was watching games and thinking, what are they doing? What's the objective here? What the last three tests have just made me feel so bloody good. You know, it's just I've just put Dave Rennie and Neil Barnes and the rest of the crew just well done, because the players look like they're playing with freedom. They look like they aren't afraid to make an error. And that's the way you've got to play. If you're playing thinking you're going to make errors, you're going to be very much within yourself. But I just watching this team, another little note I put down was AB, active runners. So they've got the ball carrier's got options. He's got guys around him, and he's got good athletes around him, and he's making good

0: Wasn't
1: if I done enough to secure that sixth spot against what the monsters from the Republic of South Africa?
0: Well, that's a question I was going to ask you. I've got Vi at six with a question mark after it, not because I thought he was outstanding, but it's now okay. I just think we might have to keep him there for the box game. I mean, they're giants, the African boys, and so I think we just need a little bit of that size. So if we were going into the first test next week, I wouldn't change that pack at all. And who the heck's talked to Ethan de Groot? Goodness me. He was last year.
1: I think Xavier Numea's form, he's been so dynamic. And you know what? The senior figure has stepped up and returned serve. I think de Groot's been excellent.
0: Yeah, hasn't he? And here's one for you. Your mate, Asafa Amoah. Oh, my goodness. Now, problem with that is he made such an impact. Does he stay an impact player? It's a great conundrum to have. I would start him because he was just...
1: I would, mate. Good. I would. But I've got half an eye open, Shane. I've got half an eye open on this one.
0: I know that. That's why I'm saying you, mate.
1: Hey, Shane, we're gonna wrap this up, mate. I'm getting... Braden's giving me evils. Hey, really enjoyed chatting, as always. Dude. Hopefully we can do it again soon. Appreciate your kind words. 10 away from 1, back after this.
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10: Let's get the Irish perspective with a fine rugby mind and fine writer overall. Oliver Lee joins the program. His latest rugby magazine is in papers next weekend, Rugby 2026. Looking at a huge year for the All Blacks, Black Ferns, MPC, Heartland Championship, Farapama Cup, and so much more. Oliver Lee, lovely to chat again. How you doing, sir?
11: Well, Daniel, I'm not quite as happy as I was in that picture that I took 4 years ago when I was celebrating Ireland's victory after that last Test match series here in 2022. Look, at disappointment. I honestly didn't think Ireland were going to win last night because, you know, when you look back, Ireland were missing quite a number of their key players. Their captain, Caelan Doris, injured. Jack Crowley, you know, the successor to Johnny Crowland, didn't travel. Our great prop, Andrew Porter, and Ryan Baird, Mac Hansen, and then of course James Lowe's contract wasn't renewed with Ireland. So you've got six key players that were here in 22 and played in that 23 World Cup. So I was kind of, you know, hoping that Ireland would have been within 5 or 10 points, but then I'm just reading feedback on Irish.

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5: Two teams left. 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We started with 48 teams. We've whittled them down to two. And here today, in front of 82,000 people at the stadium in New York, New Jersey, we'll find out who wins. Will it be Argentina's fourth World Cup, or will it be Spain's second? Jordan Canellis with you here this morning, right across Australia and New Zealand, where we broadcast in on Sport Nation. 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Official radio broadcaster is Paul Sebastiani. Morning, Paulie. How are you?
6: I'm very well. Jordan, a very good morning to you and everybody with us in the world of SEN football. We've waited 4 years for this moment. America hosting this FIFA World Cup final in the beautiful surroundings, as you mentioned, of East Rutherford, New Jersey. And this is going to be a spectacular World Cup final. Looking forward to the pregame, what unfolds and entails in the next 2 to 3 hours, and all the post-match wrap. It's been a sensational World Cup thus far, and looking forward to putting a lovely, lovely big bow on it.
5: You and I are both fans of multiple sports, but football being chief among them. Is this the best day of the four-year cycle across any sport?
6: Absolutely. This is what you build up for. Every 4 years, and to see a lot of nations, and we've seen more nations at this World Cup, given it has been a tournament of expansion, really show themselves on the world stage in the best possible fashion. Minnow nations, big nations have disappointed as well. This World Cup has had it all. We've seen the corporatization and the

0: Ricciardo thinks he can take 5 penalties and score 2.
1: So
0: which
1: 40%.
0: I think is outrageous.
1: Yeah, well, you think I get more?
0: No.
1: Okay. All right.
0: 2 out of 5 against a Premier League goalkeeper.
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6: 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Beautifully caught a ball. What a reaction. Low and to his left. Took it 2 hands. Simply sensational.
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2: 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Mate, cheap tickets to the T20s, that must be great news for you. 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
3: Ball driven. Beautifully caught and bowled. What a reaction. Low and to his left. Took it two hands. Simply sensational.
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0: You know, old school, you know, with the, with the plastic and credit ball.
2: Yeah, that's...
0: And you know, you're on your way to 30 and you're thinking, oh, yeah, I'll go get 100 here.
1: Or Rick and Chappie.
3: Ricardo thinks he can take five penalties and score two.
4: So
3: 40%. Which I think is outrageous.
4: Yeah, well, you think I get more?
3: No.
4: Okay. All right.
3: Two out of five against a Premier League goalkeeper.
1: Afternoons with Staffy.
4: Brett Phillips, first Supos.
2: Everyone's just saying, get a ticket to the final and go and watch Yannick Sinner play Carlos Alcaraz. I can't remember a more pronounced certainty of who's going to play in the final.
1: Millsian Guy.
5: Devin Conway is with us now. 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
0: Full driven. Beautifully caught and bowled. What a reaction. Low and to his left. Took it two hands. Simply sensational.
1: 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Wherever you are, Sport Nation is only a tap away. You've tuned into Sport Nation, but this program isn't available outside of New Zealand. Don't worry, you can still get your fix of Scotty and Izzy.
0: You know, old school, you know, with the plastic

0: Chappie, Ricciardo thinks he can take 5 penalties and score 2.
1: So
0: which
1: 40%.
0: Which I think is outrageous.
1: Yeah, well, you think I'd get more?
0: No!
2: Okay, all right.
0: 2 out of 5 against a Premier League goalkeeper.
3: Afternoons with Staffy.
4: Brett Phillips, first Supos. Everyone's just saying, get a ticket to the final and go and watch Yannick Sinner play Carlos Alcaraz. I can't remember a more pronounced certainty of who's going to play in the final.
3: Millsy and Guy.
5: Devin Conway is with us now. Mate, cheap tickets to the T20s, that must be great news for you. 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
6: 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What a reaction. 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Took it 2 hands. Simply sensational.
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1: You know, old school, you know, with the, with the plastic and credit ball.
2: Yeah,
1: that's... 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
0: Or Rick and Chappy.
3: Ricardo thinks he can take five penalties and score two.
4: So
3: 40%. Which I think is outrageous.
4: Yeah, well, you think I get more?
3: No!
4: Okay, all right.
3: Two out of five against a Premier League goalkeeper.
0: Afternoons with Staffy.
5: Brett Phillips, first supposed.
6: Everyone's just saying, get a ticket to the final and go and watch Yannick Sinner play Carlos Alcaraz. I can't remember a more pronounced certainty of who's going to play in the final.
0: Millsy and Guy.
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8: 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Beautifully caught and bowled. What a reaction. Low and to his left. Took it two hands. Simply sensational.
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0: Back-to-back, waits. We still haven't had a back-to-back champion now in what will be 68 years by the time we get to the next World Cup, if Spain can do it again. But
1: yeah,
0: still, it's just Italy in the 30s and Brazil from 58 to 62 to defend their title. Argentina had the chance here today, but were unable to do so. And back-to-back titles will have to wait again for another year.
1: Look, honestly, understandably disappointed, but, you know, tinged with the fact that you've played against a super team. You haven't had a shot on target all day. Your first actual shot on goal didn't come until, what, the 116th minute.
0: So, yeah, pretty much, yeah.
1: You know, just hold your hands up and say today we're beaten by the better team and deservedly so. And they Spain had a perfect, team, yeah. Perfectly good goal disallowed in that second half. That was a... I would love the opportunity to speak to the referee, who overall I think was okay. Slavko Vinčić, I think he did well overall. Probably a bit lenient. He probably could have, you know, maybe sent off another player from Argentina. Well, he did in the end, Paredes. But I still would love to ask him and the VAR people, what did you see to make you disallow that goal? What was it? We'd like an explanation, please. We deserve one.
0: I agree. So the post-game ceremony is going to happen very soon. We'll have all the trophies for the tournament, the player of the tournament, golden boot, etc., plus the medals for our two competing teams here today. There will be silver medals for Argentina and gold medals for Spain. And all the records still stand untouched for Spain. Luis de la Fuente, the manager, unbeaten at major tournaments, now 14 wins and a draw, which is unbelievable.
1: A special word for Luis Enrique as well, the Paris manager. I mean, he built this team.
0: Yeah.
1: And they handed it over to De La Fuente. Yeah.
0: And the reigning European champions become World Cup champions for just the third time. West Germany did it in the 70s. Spain themselves did it in 2008 and 2010. So both of their World Cup wins have come off the back of Euro wins. And Lamine Yamal, who's just taken his seat on the grass and he's soaking it all in. He points to the crest and points to the one star that's on there now and twirls his fingers to say there's going to be another one there soon. Carlos Alcaraz, the tennis player, is in the stands as well. He's singing along, hugs being shared and the stage being set up. And so we will take a break and we'll come back on the other side of this and get the post-game thoughts of Mark Bosnich. Adam Peacock will join us as well. And we will get the awards and the trophy lift in the next couple of minutes or so. That's coming up next on SEN, brought to you by Valvoline, the original engine oil and official supporter of the 2026 FIFA World Cup, which Spain have won, beating Argentina 1-0 in the final.
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12: Saka into the centre circle. Now Bellingham bounds onto it and he can run into open space in France's half. He's got one defender in front of him. Drew Bellingham sends him the wrong way. Bellingham still... Jude Bellingham scores. He's got his seventh goal. The most in a single World Cup by an English player.
13: Well, Jude Bellingham, certainly one of the stories of this Football World Cup, which is now in the rear vision mirror. Extraordinary game yesterday. David Choders alongside me, Daniel McCarty. This is our Studs Up post-World Cup special. Where Spain have won another star, world champions after a 1-0 win over Argentina in extra time. If you want reaction to Ryan Fox winning the Open, TJ, head to the app. TJ's all over it. I think they're speaking to Dave Bolesky, who's been at Birkdale over the last four extraordinary days. Amazing job. Congratulations to Ryan Fox. David Choates with me. I'm laughing, Chody, because I'm thinking of that third and fourth playoff compared to today. I can't believe the overanalysis of the third and fourth playoff, that this is a sign that England should have attacked more. That was an NBA All-Star game. That was the people standing around, right?
14: Yeah, almost comedy value, certainly in the first half. It's the game that nobody wants to play, and I think in the first half,

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11: Now, 10 minutes away from 11 o'clock. If you want reaction to Ryan Fox's extraordinary performance, you can head to the app. TJ's there. But fear not, we will, from 11 o'clock, so 10 minutes time from now, we'll be back to Tony Johnson on Sport Nation and his regular Monday program. One final act to try and wrap this up. Spain, champions of the footballing world, having beaten Argentina by 1-0. David, they got their hands on the trophy, and the most unsurprising sight, Donald Trump wouldn't get off stage. We picked that months ago. That was the most predictable thing of the tournament.
12: It sort of summarises the USA World Cup, all about the Don, wouldn't it? So, Big Don gets to put his hands on the trophy and strut his stuff. But I'm looking forward to the next one. It'll be up in Portugal, isn't it? Morocco and Spain. So we'll see a different vibe for sure.
11: Yeah, who knows how many sides. We've got the oddity of those games in South America to honour 100 years of the FIFA World Cup. Gianni will do what Gianni wants, it does seem. Let's worry about that another day. Now that you've had a few weeks to reflect, I'd just like to ask you about the All Whites campaign. How do you feel they did securing just 1 point? Your overall feelings now that you've had a bit of time to contemplate it?
12: Yeah, well, they went there, didn't they? And they talked of making history. They talked about the ability to win a game at a World Cup and to get out of a group. That was the aim. So they fell below their own expectations. For me, this is a bit of a nod to the kids. I gave it 6-7. It was there or thereabouts, you know what I mean? I feel like they will be disappointed. But for me, to score goals in each of the matches, I didn't see that coming. 2 goals against Iran, a goal against Egypt, and a goal in what was a one-sided affair against Belgium. They'll be pleased with that. Eli Just, he can really be pleased with his tournament. Perhaps Finn Sermon as well, I think, added to his stocks. But I suspect overall they'll be disappointed, and I'll give it a pass mark.
11: Yeah, it's hard for me to really lay into them because I thought prior to the tournament, if they got a point, that would be good. I thought they're underdogs for all 3 games. The world rankings tell us that. But it's not how you start; it's how you finish. And to seed leads, Chody in those first 2 games, the Iran game, I just can't get over. It was there, and 3 points might have been enough. And if you've got those 3 points in the bank, you play Belgium in a completely different way. So a credit to them, they sort of changed my expectations. They look brighter in possession, but I thought at times quite naive and limited defensively. Wouldn't you agree?
12: Yeah, they were leaky at the back, which isn't like us. Remember the 2010 version? We ended up getting points from each of our games by being defensively rock solid. We weren't rock solid at this tournament. We were a little bit leaky. But for me, there's a really big lesson for us in going to this tournament. We're going to be at the next big dance. I would be almost assured of that. And we have to lift our technical capability. I think I counted 7 of the 11 that started the matches were the product of academy systems in New Zealand and beyond. I think when you went to 2010, everyone was self-made, if you know what I mean. They just got to the top of the footballing tree through their own endeavours. This academy system, I think, is the future for football. You've got to get kids in young, get them technically able, and then athletically, we know we can compete. We're athletically as good as any nation in terms of general athleticism. I think we've got to develop our technical skills. Look at little Eli Just. Nothing of him, but he knows how to play the game. He is technically capable. We need 11 or 12 or 13 of the kids coming from that kind of background.
11: Dave, it's been a treat having you on to review straight after the World Cup final. We really do appreciate it. Great job, Chody. I don't know what you're going to do, mate, with no football on. Does that mean Leanne's going to have to deal with you again?
12: Look, I'll go and reacquaint myself with my wife. Quite right, Daniel. But there's always some football somewhere to be watched. And just think about it. We're not far from the Premier League kicking off again, are we?
11: I know, extraordinary. A month away, and now it will be transfers coming thick and fast. Go well, Jody. Thanks so much. Brilliant job wrapping up the final. David Choates, former All White and longtime football commentator. On behalf of the entirety of the crew at the Sport Nation, FIFA World Cup hub, led by Brad Lewis. Brilliant job. It's been an utter privilege and pleasure to bring you the tournament. Viva España! They are the champions, beating Argentina in the World Cup final. Went all the way to extra time, but the best team won, no doubt about that. Spain 1, Argentina 0.
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13: Yeah, a minute after 11, we've got some rugby coming up in this hour on this morning of mornings on Sport Nation, celebrating a fantastic win by Ryan Fox in the Open Championship, the conclusion of the FIFA World Cup, and a very nail-biting win by the New Zealand cricket team. So all that coming up. Jello's going to join us a little bit later on. It was a good night for the Warriors as well. And we'll talk through that one, both the men's and women's teams winning games that they really wanted to win, had to win, and did win, and won pretty well too. So let's get to some headlines before we get to all that. Chappie?
14: Yeah, Clutch Birdie on 18 has seen Ryan Fox lift the celebration

0: the key. You've got to be able to match. I do think we have superior backs, and I think if we can match them in the set pieces, and I've got no doubt we will, there's no problem with the scrum, as long as we get our lineouts right. And I think I've gone to this with a good deal of optimism.
1: Yeah, I suppose one thing that, and you've been to South Africa so many times, so many great test matches over there, but they're often very, very tense and tight affairs. The atmosphere is, it's electric, it's white hot, and it'll come down to flashpoints, and discipline is going to be really important. I mean, we saw a situation on Saturday night, for example, with Luke Jacobson. Now, he got a yellow card that initially, until it was explained by the TMOY, initially thought, wow, that could be a red card. And those are the sorts of things that I guess you can't afford to have when you are in that white-hot atmosphere in South Africa.
0: You only have to go back to the World Cup in 2023, don't you, with the red card and the damage that that did. I mean, you could argue till you're blue in the face that it shouldn't have been a red card, and you could also argue that maybe the Springboks should have got one as well, but nevertheless, you did, right? There are going to be points in this series that are going to turn the match completely, and I'm not sure who the officials are for these games, but boy, there's going to be some real pressure on them.
1: Yeah, for sure. Okay, just sum it up, Nisbo. Three tests in to the new era under a new coach, perhaps a new approach to the game that we're starting to see. Wrap it up. Tell us what you think of where they started, where they are now, and how good this team could become on the basis of what you've seen.
0: Look, I'd give it a 7 out of 10 at the moment. I mean, it's not perfect by any means, but I've seen a real improvement over the 3 weeks. I think we're a lot closer to knowing who our best 15 to put on the park are, and the depth that we have in the squad. I'm feeling pretty optimistic about it, TJ. As I said before, I don't see too many weaknesses in this team, and it's just all about execution now. And I feel confident in the coaching staff. I feel confident in the leadership, and I think we've got the right players on the park.
1: Good on you, mate. You have a good day. We'll talk soon.
0: Cheers, TJ.
1: Yeah, Grant Nisbet, 24 minutes after 11, and just keep your texts coming, 8833. JJ texts, it's been great hearing the players' excitement and genuine engagement with the game style and plan. Artie talked about connection in the past match. D-Mac and Will Jordan spoke about enjoying the commitment to playing and everyone being on board. Very positive vibes coming out of the team. I didn't think they would progress this far after only 3 or 4 weeks. One text here, reference, I suspect, to the mistakes that Ireland made, and just simple comment here, that's because they were chasing. I think that's a fair point, that it's not a game that they like to play. They like to control the tempo of the game and the movement and who's got the ball. But yeah, it was a fair point. Sammy texts, TJ, unsung hero award for the first three tests. Ethan de Groot, world class, scrummaging well, exceptional hands. You're right, that backdoor pass, terrific and aggressive. Darry also deserves a mention, excellent in his two tests. One concern, he thinks that Tyrell Lomax isn't at his best, and that maybe they're trying to play him into form. I think the thing, he went off quite early in the piece, didn't he, with what was a bad cut, came back on. Remember, he's missed a lot of rugby this year. Another comment here, yeah, that maybe we still have an issue at depth at halfback behind Roygaard. There's no question Roygaard's up there, if not the best, then one of the best in the world in that position, and it's about who is next best behind him. So keep the rugby text coming. Just want to get back to that text that we got in from Mikey about the golf. You're absolutely right, mate, and I've looked it up. I mentioned Simon Owen coming close in 1976. Michael Campbell, you're damn right. In 2000, I think it was 2005, 2003, just before, he finished in a tie for third. He bogeyed the 17th, which meant he missed out on a playoff. That 17th at St Andrews, same hole where Simon Owen came a little bit unstuck. Yeah. Another one here from Anonymous, and you'll soon find out why. Called in sick from work today to watch the Football World Cup final. Intense game. Spain looked in control the whole tournament. Cheers, anonymous. Yes, I understand why you want to keep that under your hat. It's 27 minutes after 11. We'll talk some rugby league very shortly, and we'll talk also in a moment with Mr. McCarty about what's coming up between 12 and 3.
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1: 29 away from midday, Sport Nation Mornings, TJ and Chappie. But just before we find out what's happening between 12 and 3, just one more text that I wanted to read out to you. Morning, TJ. Getting really annoyed at the reserve players who are warming up in the in-goal going onto the field when a try is scored. Reserves aren't allowed on the field any other time of the game, and they always agitate the team who was scored against. happening more and more and was very prevalent in the game against Ireland. Good improvement from the All Blacks, though. Cheers from Jay. Yeah, I think if they're in the end goal, they should stay there. Certainly shouldn't run out onto the field to play. Sometimes it's very hard for them not to get involved. But, yeah, that's an interesting point. Well, running from the in goal area onto our field of play to tell us what's going on. So,
8: basically, yeah.
1: Yeah, hello, Jacob.
8: Hey, TJ. Hey, Chappie. Yeah, I mean, when it's a match-winning try or something that affects the result of the game, you know, I'm sure that texter could probably turn a blind eye to that, don't you think? Like, I get what he means, though.
19: I'm all for the niggle.
8: Doesn't infuriate me.
19: I'm all for the niggle.
1: My favourite one was the time when the Hurricanes were playing the Blues and Beauden Barrett had switched and he got caught up in that.
8: That's right.
19: I'm so all for that sort of thing.
1: That was just the players, but they kind of dragged them in there. Yeah. Yeah, as long as it's not too provocative, that's an interesting thing. So, what's coming up on the show, mate?
8: We got a jam-packed show to reflect.
1: I can only imagine.
8: Reflect the weekend of sport that we've had. I mean, All Blacks Ireland seems so long ago. We've had a World Cup final. We've had Ryan Fox winning. We've had, you know, that All Blacks game. So a lot to react to. Got Callum Hill from the Australian Golf Mag. He was next to Dave Bileski. I think you might have had him on this morning, right?
1: Yeah.
8: Celebrating that on the 18th at Royal Birkdale. So we got him on the show to react to that. Also Ricardo Ball, as you know, studs up and been covering the FIFA World Cup extensively throughout the tournament. Then after one, we've got Ross Carl on that All Blacks Ireland game and then his appraisal, I suppose, of Rennie's first three games.
1: Yeah, from the Aotearoa Rugby Pod, yep. Which is really good, really worth a look.
8: Yeah, 100% on stuff these days.
1: James Parsons and Bryn Hall, it's a really good, and we talk about that deep dive thing that we do with the golf, and that's what they do. Mm. Absolutely recommend it.
8: Yeah, exactly right. Some great little video clips as well if you're not into an entire podcast that come out on the Stuff website for the Aotearoa Rugby Pod. And then after two, Aidan McLaughlin and Graham Beasley, two journalists, diving into the weekend of sport and then all the issues and topics and on our panel. So everything, you know, and more. And then also your calls are more than welcome on 0800 150 811 and texts as well, 8833.
1: Thank you, Jacob. We enjoyed you running onto the field of play from the dead ball area.
8: Yeah,
1: we think that added value to our morning.
19: Good niggle, mate. Good niggle.
1: Yeah. And please pass on our regards to Daniel McCarty. I'm looking forward to hearing what he has to say. It's 26 minutes away from midday. Sport Nation Mornings, Rugby League in just a moment.
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1: 21 minutes away from midday, Sport Nation Mornings with TJ and Chappie. Daniel McCarty in the chair after midday. Well, about 10 kilometres away from the test at Eden Park Saturday night, very healthy crowd turned up at Go Media Stadium to see a Warriors doubleheader. The Warriors women getting back into winning form with a 42-4 win over the Cowboys, or should that be the Cowgirls? Not sure there. And the Waz closing the gap on Penrith with a tough win over the Dragons. In the commentary team on Saturday night, sideline, Anthony Gelling joins us now. Jello, morning, how are you?
28: Morena, boys. Morena, morena. It's been an early morning for me. I've set up from the Hawke's Bay this morning, and while I'm driving, Spain have won the World Cup. Ryan Fox has won an Open. What else have I missed, lads?
1: I think, did you mention the cricket? There's so much been going on.
28: Chuck the cricket in there, too. It's all happened.
1: Yeah.
28: I need to drive to Hawke's Bay more often.
1: Firstly, the women's bit of a feast. Famine sort of thing start to the season for the Warriors women. Big win game one, big loss game two, but back in feast mode Saturday night.
28: Oh, they were, mate. They were fantastic. And you talk about that loss last week. They went down to Canberra. Canberra almost took out the Sydney Roosters, which was quite unheard of. So, you know, the team that they lost to last week, they are going to be the real deal in 2026. But the Warriors that we saw at Mount Smart, in front of a big crowd, that's the important thing. They got their season really up and running. It's round three, but it's win number two, and they were kicking ass. They were awesome. Mate, Jay Hudiwai, off the bench, scoring a try, put the exclamation mark on the victory. It was a great win for the girls.
1: Stacey Walker, the smiling assassin, she's made a great reputation for herself in the women's sevens game in particular, but boy, did she have herself a game on Saturday night.
28: Oh, she turned it on, mate. It was a real team performance. I think Stacey put the finishing touches on stuff along with the other outside backs, but a real team performance. We had I was over at the Lilyworld, the little bar behind the stadium. We had a reunion for the Warriors old girls. So some of the girls from that inaugural NRLW team were there. Had a big catch up. It was awesome to have them in the building as well to see the girls get the job done.
1: For the Warriors, man, this is a sequence of games that has given them an opportunity to really build some winning momentum. I suppose for a start, they got a bit of a favour Friday night too. The Broncos upsetting the Panthers 14-12, really tricky condition. In fact, a shocking conditions at CommBank for that one.
28: Oh, mate, it was wet and wild. I think Broncos were given a 14.5 point start for that one. As soon as I saw the rain, I thought, you know what, this is a great leveller for any team. And sure enough, they played that very high-risk, high-stakes style of footy that we've come to see from them. So it's Reece Walsh. He's throwing these big cutout balls. Sometimes they end up in the crowd. Sometimes they hit the winger. Sometimes they end up intercepted. He came up all aces there on Thursday night. So the Broncos, they're back in the hunt. I'd crossed them out earlier in the week, but they've jumped over the Tigers. I think they're in 14th spot now. Only a handful of wins out of the eight. So for the love of God and everything holy, I hope that the Broncos do not make it into the eight, because we saw the finals run that they had last year. They are a dangerous side if they are to make their way in there.
1: Yep. Nicely done there, Jello. It was Thursday night. I said Friday. The last few days have been a bit of a blur. Panthers were unbeaten through May. Since flogging the Tigers 68-0, they've picked up just one win in their last four. Are they faltering a bit?
28: I think it's a little bit of a hangover. You know, there's a bit of hangover from Origin. There's a lot of stops with the buys. They've had a couple key players rested these last few weeks. I think similar to the Warriors, we needed a week where you just kind of pull yourself back together. We were lucky to be playing the Tigers that week, and we could build a bit of momentum, build a bit of mana back, and try to get things back on the track. I just don't think Penrith are there yet. I know they've got all the pieces there when they do click, because they're very much a momentum team as well. When they start putting teams to the sword, you know, it's not one or two, it's 10, 11 games in a row. So I think they'll click when it comes into finals, and they're in a position to kind of just coast their way there. They might be resting players last round of the regular season, but we'll see how they go. The top four at the moment, it's an absolute washing machine. I called it that on Saturday night, and it is just that. I mean, the Sharks took down the Knights in a close one, and the Sharks have shown that they are a team that's going to be taken seriously. If anyone that missed that game, you know, Newcastle, we know they can score points, very classy outside, but the Sharks just bashed them, just like they bashed the Warriors when they came to Mount Smart in the wet. Just, they're such a physical side. So they're in the top eight. The Knights are sniffing, and the Roosters took care of the Storm, which was a massive statement from them, because the Storm are hungry. They're still outside the eight. They were missing Munster, they were missing Hughes, but 14-6, the Roosters took them down, which sets up Roosters Knights, you know, next week, which is going to be an exciting one. The Raiders, big win at home for them. So that was kind of led by Hudson Young. He's been instrumental for them. He went down with an Achilles injury, which is a massive loss to the Raiders, and it's the second Achilles injury that we saw this week. We saw Will Warbrick go down for the Storm as well. So it's been a really tough week for some teams, losing their talisman. Throw Tom Trbojevic in there. I mean, the Seagulls, I'll skip forward a little bit. The Seagulls up against the Titans. That game looked like it was the Seagulls to take. Jason Saab, Tommy Turbo, they were running a right down that right edge. As soon as Hudson Young went off, the Titans start... As soon as Hudson Young went off for the Raiders, the Rabbitohs start coming back on them. And similar for the Seagulls. As soon as they lost Tom Trbojevic, here come the Titans, 38-32. They took care of them. The Bulldogs, who the Warriors play next week, 32-0. So this is going to be a tough game for the Warriors next week.
1: Yeah.
28: Because the Tigers were another hungry for the finals, but they absolutely got led to the slaughter there. So, you know, you talk about the run home for the Warriors, you've got the Bulldogs this week, you've got the Titans next week. So two teams playing good footy, coincidentally. And, you know, I said this might be the game of the round at the start of the week last week. Dolphins, Cowboys, that was the last game on the Sunday. Dolphins, just too good. You know, I said that 1-17, they're such a dangerous team. And I say 1-17, not 1-13, because their bench is absolute. It's a super weapon. They've got Kurt Donahue coming off. They've got Plath. They've got Tom Gilbert. Felice Kafusi, like, it's just such enforcement coming off that bench for them. So they're a team that's going to push you the whole 80, and they're going to be another team that's pushing for that top four spot.
1: Yeah, someone's actually pointed out in the text that it was a triple header at Go Media Stadium, Mount Smart on Saturday, because the Warriors reserves also played, and they won 31-26 against the Dragons. So a shout out to them. Just the Warriors, they're getting such good value, good momentum out of their pack at the moment. And the guy seems just to be leading the way week after week, and surrounded by good form. But the guy in the middle of it all, James Fisher-Harris.
28: Oh, he is, mate. He's leading from the front. And it's exactly what we need at this time, because a lot of teams, you look at that team that they came up against on the week in the Dragons, I'd say they've got nothing to play for. I'd say they're playing with no pressure, which is it's so dangerous. You know, you've got a team that's no pressure at all. They took care of business. It was 3-2 in the end that game. So it was Chanel Harris-Tavita kicking 3 penalty goals. I know the test match was over at Eden Park, but this looked like a Union game, the way they kept taking the penalty goals. 3 out of 3 from the penalty spot was the difference in the end. And, they're building nicely. You know, the last 2 weeks of games, they just needed to cross off, and they've done that. But they do need to take it to another level, especially this week against the Bulldogs.
1: Yeah. Look, over the years, and I think you go back to the early years of the Warriors, Jello, there were constant, and I reckon personally, quite justified claims that they weren't getting a fair go from the officials. A couple of things I think they've learned over the years, that they've got to keep their destiny in their own hands with the refs, and they're doing that. Maybe Saturday night they might have caught a bit of a break with the Setu Tu try, when it looked as though he might have been held in the tackle, and they owned up about that afterwards, didn't they? That they felt that they might have caught a lucky break there. But I suppose sometimes there's the old saying, is that you make your own luck.
28: Oh, 100%. You know, we've been on the receiving end of that. And, you know, you get to a point in games where if it's going to come down to one referee's decision, probably haven't done enough to win that game. You know, that's been said before. I know it's a bit of a cliche, but it's so true. You know, and we'd be kind of acknowledged that in the press conference after the game. But you look across the competition, there's so many 50-50 calls that there's arguments for both. You know, is the ball down? Is it not down? Is he onside? Is he offside? Sometimes you just got to flip. It is a flip of a coin sometimes for the blinker. And you just got to do more than enough to make sure you win the game. Don't leave it up to the bunker, because you might be left hanging.
1: Yeah, okay. Well, as you say, the Doggies next. They're just out of the 8. They'll be desperate for a win. Can't take any of these games for granted, but that's another one to look forward to, huh?
28: Oh, it certainly is, mate. This is the time of year now, as hotly contested as it is. There's no small games. You know, every game's a big contest. I mean, even the Titans taking on the Dragons this week, I think that could be the battle of the spoon. So, you know, there's always something to play for, TJ.
1: Yeah, good on you, Jello. Thanks very much for joining us, mate. Wrap of the weekend, and we'll see you soon in here, eh?
28: Appreciate you, mate. Talk to you soon.
1: Good man. That's Anthony Gelling there with a wrap-up of the weekend in the NRL. Just before we go to a break, text here from Bizzo. I appreciate there's a bit going about, but surely Foxy winning a major should trump a league update or another analysis of the World Cup. Come on, yeah. Bizzo, we actually spent the best part of an hour talking about the golf before 11 o'clock, but that was on the app. But if you want to hear our full wrap-up that we did with Dave Bieleski, and it's absolutely fantastic, go to our website and you can listen to it all then. Understand, you probably weren't listening to us on the app. So, yep, point taken. But we did actually dedicate the best part of the hour before 11 o'clock to the golf, and it's all on the website just for you. 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
5: Oh, what a morning it has been. Incredible morning. And, of course, the high point, Ryan Fox winning the Open Championship at Royal Birkdale, the second New Zealander only, 63 years after Sir Bob Charles won at Lytham St. Anne's. He has his name on the famous claret jug, just the fourth New Zealander to win a major golf open. And if you did miss it, just to reiterate, we had Dave Bielski on before. A lot of you probably joined us following the FIFA World Cup final. But if you want to hear what Dave had to say, then go to our website, Sport Nation website, and you'll be able to listen to it again. He was absolutely fantastic because he had a great view of it all. He spoke very briefly to Ryan afterwards, but of course is a very technical and considered view of why he was able to achieve such a fantastic win. We'll follow up on that tomorrow too. Got plenty to look forward to tomorrow. We'll continue to wrap up what we've seen so far in the Rugby Championship. The cricket as well, hoping to get in touch with the Black Caps. They had a real nail-biter of a win this morning. Didn't get a chance to talk about Opiki today. We'll do that tomorrow. But we've got a special guest coming on the show tomorrow, Nigel Avery, who's the chef de mission, because, Chappie, the Commonwealth Games suddenly coming up very quickly in front of us. We've been so consumed with things like the FIFA World Cup and the Nations Championship rugby and everything else that's been going on, the cricket. But suddenly, very quickly looming into sight, the Commonwealth Games.
6: This week, 3 days, the Commonwealth Games. So a condensed Commonwealth Games because Glasgow decided to take it after Victoria. The state of Victoria decided they didn't want it. It was going to be too expensive. But despite being condensed, there's still 10 core sports, 6 para sports, and plenty of medal contenders for New Zealand. So looking forward to catching up with Nige and hearing where he sees New Zealand's best chances, but also just how Glasgow's going to do it.
5: Yeah, of course, a Commonwealth Games gold medalist himself in the weightlifting, Nigel Avery. Quite an incredible all-round sports person in his day. Now the chef de mission, so we'll hear about from him. One final talk on players and that getting involved on the field. What about the Italy-Australia game? Guy on the bench got a red card for the brawl on the sideline. That's right. That was one of the things that happened in a rather messy sort of a game between Australia and Italy. That's it.
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0: afternoon and welcome into the Rural Roundup. It's been a long week with me off air, sick, battling strep throat it was. Wasn't great, but I'm back. Craig, thank you, producer Craig, for holding the fort down while I was laid up in bed. And you know me, I tried to be a hero and push through and then it came back and bit me right in the bottom.
1: Well, that was the strange part, wasn't it? And yes, hello. welcome back to the show. That you managed to pump out two or three interviews the day after you got told you had strep throat, and then the next day it went, nah, you're not doing that.
0: Yeah, it was crazy. It was, I'm still recovering. I'm still on drugs, I'm still on antibiotics. But I'll tell you what, I've never been in that much pain before in my life. Well, actually, I have. It was when I had children. But I woke up on Saturday night vomiting.